From Miami, FLA, hitchhiked away across USA, plucked her eyebrows on the way, shaved her legs, and then he was a she. She says, hey babe, take a walk on the wild side. Said, hey honey, take a walk on the wild side.

out on the island. 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

The River Blackwater, or to give it its original name, Our Moon in Asia, rises in the mountains of Slieve Lucra on the Cork-Kerry border, and it enters the sea at Youghal. Our trip leaves from the pontoon near the Keys Bar and sails past the Rhine Crew, where the Knights Templar had their preceptory under Raymond Le Gros in the 12th century. We also see the ruins of Temple Michael and Malana Abbey, and the magnificent Ballinatrae House, which is Youghal's answer to Downton Abbey. To book this trip on May Vogue, please call

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6: Hi, Jo Bell here. Episode 28 of The Musician's Hour with me, Jo Bell, goes out here on CRY 104 FM this coming Sunday, the 30th of August. Episode 28 of the show features Cork-based singer-songwriter Carr. She will be talking about the musicians that have inspired her, her journey as a songwriter, and much more besides. She'll also be performing some of her music live in the studio. See you there.
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5: 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Episode 28 of the show features Cork-based singer-songwriter Carr. She will be talking about the musicians that have inspired her, her journey as a songwriter, and much more besides.

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Good morning and welcome to Community Radio Yall Broadcasting on 104 FM. You're listening to Reflections, reflecting on the words that Jesus said with your hosts Paul McFarlane, Bernard O'Brien and Johnny Cash. We just began this morning's programme with a song by Phillips Craig and Dean, The Great I Am. And that goes back to the burning bush, that story of Moses in the wilderness. He's struggling because he tried to free the people of Israel. They didn't want to be freed, or they didn't want him to free them. And God appears to him and commissions him and tells him that he has a purpose for him. And that great I am, that all-existing one, the one from whom all creatures, everything derives its being, that God, he reaches down into our lives and gives us a purpose through Jesus Christ. So we're going to hear a song by Urban Rescue, Wild Heart. Then after that, Bernard's going to read to us our Daily Bread reading. And then we'll hear a song by Wren Collective called The Joy of the Lord.

Good morning. The theme for today's Daily Bread comes from Acts 16, verse 7. They tried to enter Asia, but the Spirit of Jesus would not allow them to. And the heading for today's Daily Bread is Roads Closed, Spirit Led. After a lengthy journey, my wife and I neared our street, but a large road closed sign blocked our path. I felt the urge to drive around it because home was just ahead, and I didn't like being rerouted. But then I saw why the road was closed. A down power line lay across the road. Had I ignored the warning, I would have driven into danger. In Acts 16:6-10, Paul and his companions were eager to preach the gospel in the province of Asia, but the Holy Spirit closed that door. Detours aren't always rejections, however. They can be divine redirections. Like the roadblock in our street, God rerouted Paul from entering the province of Asia. It must have been frustrating to be blocked, especially while Paul was striving to do his best. But when he received a vision in which a man said, "Come over to Macedonia and help us," God said no to something good because he was preparing them for something else, taking the gospel to people in another continent. Rather than seeing no as a punishment and rejection, we can see it as a spirit-led redirection. These detours are often pathways to divine appointments. Let's not simply trust his direction when the roads are open. Let's follow when he closes them too. When has God placed a road closed sign in front of you as you are striving to do something good? How are you listening to the spirit-led guidance as you walk out your plans? Dear God, please help me to trust your closed doors as much as I trust your open ones. Amen.

Thank you, Bernard, for that Daily Bread reading, and just the reminder that sometimes in life, the path ahead of us may be closed, or God has closed the door, but we must trust His will and look to Him, and look to Him for guidance. We often just make our own plans, have our own ideas about what's best, what we're going to do next, rather than even thinking about praying or asking God to show us the way. And often times when we're frustrated, God is working out a plan that's much better for our good. It's always better for our good. So we trust Him and look to Him for her leading and the journey. And as we follow Him, ultimately, we must do that as we follow Christ and following His words and His teaching. To quote the Apostle Peter, he says, "To who else can we go?" Talking about Jesus. "Because you alone have the words of eternal life." So if you'd like a copy of the Daily Bread, if you'd like to be able to read along each day, have that little reflection, or maybe to read from somewhere in the Psalms or the New Testament, do get in contact with me. I'd love to get you one. I've got some lovely New Testaments that they... I've got one left, I think, at the moment, where you can read through a little passage each day and read through the New Testament in a year. And it's just a great way to just focus your thoughts on Jesus and His teaching. And ultimately, the goal is, and what Jesus wants for you, as the disciples do when they wrote the book, or their own little Gospels, Matthew, Mark, Luke and John, is so that you might come to know Jesus as they knew Him and have life and know His acceptance and peace and forgiveness. Now we're going to hear from Big Daddy Weave, Overwhelmed, and then Bernard's going to read to us from Psalm 104, and we'll hear a musical version of that psalm by Per Bishop.

Good morning. Psalm 104. Let all that I am praise the Lord. O Lord my God, how great thou art. You are robed with honour and majesty. You are dressed in a robe of light. You stretch out the starry curtain of the heavens. You lay out the rafters of your home in the rain clouds. You make the clouds your chariot. You ride upon the wings of the wind. The winds are your messengers. Flames of fire are your servants. You place the world on its foundations, so it will never be moved. You clothe the earth with floods of water, water that covers even the mountains. At your command, the water fled. At the sound of thunder, it hurries away. Mountains rose and valleys sank to the levels you decreed. Then you set firm boundaries for the seas, so they would never again cover the earth. You make springs pour water into the ravines, so streams gush down the mountains. They provide water for all your animals, and the wild donkeys quench their thirst. The birds nest beside the streams and sing among the branches of the trees. You send rain on the mountains from your heavenly home, and you fill the earth with the fruits of your labor. You cause grass to grow for the livestock and plants for the people to use. You allow them to produce food from the earth, wine to make them glad, olive oil to smooth their skin, and bread to give them strength. The trees of the Lord are well cared for, the cedars of Lebanon that he planted. There the birds make their nests, and the storks make their homes in the cypresses. High in the mountains live the wild goats, and the rocks form a refuge for the hyraxes. You made the moon to mark the seasons, and the sun knows when to set. You send the darkness, and it becomes night. Then all the forest animals prowl about, the young lions roar for their prey, stalking for the food provided by God. At dawn they sink back into their dens to rest. The people go off to their work. There they labor until evening. O Lord, what a variety of things you have made. In wisdom you have made them all. The earth is full of your creatures. Here is the ocean, vast and wide, teeming with life of every kind, both large and small. See the ships sailing along, and the Leviathan, which you made to play in the sea. They all depend on you to give them food as they need it. When you supply it, they gather it. You open your hands to feed them, and they are richly satisfied. But if you turn away from them, they panic. When you take your breath, they die and turn again to dust. When you give them breath, life is created, and you renew the face of the earth. May the glory of the Lord continue forever. The Lord takes pleasure in all he has made. The earth trembles at his glance, the mountains smoke at his touch. I will sing to the Lord as long as I live. I will praise my God to my last breath. May all my thoughts be pleasing to him, for I rejoice in the Lord. Let all sinners vanish from the face of the earth. Let the wicked disappear forever. Let all that I am praise the Lord. Praise the Lord. Amen.

0: you.
1: Thank you, Bernard, for Psalm 104, and then we heard the musical version by Poor Bishop Hooper. And before we go to an ad break, here's a song by the Gettys, God the Uncreated One. And that goes back to that idea of the great I am, that God exists, and from him everything else finds its existence. He is the source, he is the light, he is the creator, he's the one who is the original word that spoke and everything came into being. And we can know him, not just as a distant, all-powerful character, but as a loving Heavenly Father. So the guys are going to sing God the Uncreated One. Then we'll hear from Chris Renzema, There Came Light. We think about how that light, that word, came down into the creation. And we can get to know him personally, in the person of Jesus. Do stay tuned after the ad break. We're going to come back with some Johnny Cash.

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0: sea. The River Blackwater, or to give it its origin name, Our Moon in Asia, rises in the mountains of Slieve Lucre on the Cork-Kerry border, and it enters the sea at Youghal. Our trip leaves from the pontoon near the Keys Bar and sails past the Ryan Crew, where the Knights Templar had their preceptory under Raymond Le Gros in the 12th century. We also see the ruins of Temple Michael and Malana Abbey, and the magnificent Ballinatrae House, which is Youghal's answer to Downton Abbey. To book this trip on May Vogue, please call Tony on 087-988-9076.
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Good morning. If you just tuned in, you're listening to Community Radio, y'all broadcasting in 104 FM. You're listening to Reflections, reflecting on the words that Jesus said and how those words change your lives. With your hosts, Paul McFarland, Bernard O'Brien and Johnny Cash, we began the second half of the program there with a song by Third Day, Give Me a Revelation. I love the sound of Third Day, their, you know, that kind of husky voice, just like the music. And yeah, just great to be able to enjoy a bit of Christian rock. So we're going to have a song now by Johnny Cash, I Saw a Man, and then after that we're going to hear the second half of Acts chapter 19. Johnny Cash is going to read to us before we briefly think on it together.

0: my soul was in his care.
1: In his care.
2: Chapter 19. And about that time there arose a great commotion about the way. For a certain man named Demetrius, a silversmith, who made silver shrines of Diana, brought no small profit to the craftsmen. He called them together with the workers of similar occupation and said, "Men, you know that we have our prosperity by this trade. Moreover, you see and hear that not only at Ephesus, but throughout almost all Asia, this Paul has persuaded and turned away many people, saying that they are not gods which are made with hands. So not only is this trade of ours in danger of falling into disrepute, but also the temple of the great goddess Diana may be despised and her magnificence destroyed, whom all Asia and the world worship." Now when they heard this, they were full of wrath and cried out, saying, "Great is Diana of the Ephesians." So the whole city was filled with confusion and rushed into the theater with one accord, having seized Gaius and Aristarchus, Macedonians, Paul's travel companions. And when Paul wanted to go in to the people, the disciples would not allow him. Then some of the officials of Asia, who were his friends, sent to him pleading that he would not venture into the theater. Some therefore cried one thing and some another, for the assembly was confused, and most of them did not know why they had come together. And they drew Alexander out of the multitude, the Jews putting him forward. And Alexander motioned with his hand and wanted to make his defense to the people. But when they found out that he was a Jew, all with one voice cried out for about 2 hours, "Great is Diana of the Ephesians." And when the city clerk had quieted the crowd, he said, "Men of Ephesus, what man is there who does not know that the

0: city of the Ephesians is temple guardian of the great goddess Diana, and of the image which fell down from Zeus. Therefore, since these things cannot be denied, you ought to be quiet and do nothing rashly. For you have brought these men here who are neither robbers of temples nor blasphemers of your goddess. Therefore, if Demetrius and his fellow craftsmen have a case against anyone, the courts are open and there are proconsuls. Let them bring charges against one another. But if you have any other inquiry to make, it shall be determined in the lawful assembly. For we are in danger of being called in question for today's uproar, there being no reason which we may give to account for this disorderly gathering. And when he had said these things, he dismissed the assembly.
1: We see then that Paul stays in Ephesus. There develops a riot. People are really wanting to get rid of this message because it's threatening their way of life. It's threatening their economic prosperity. And Paul and his companions were in danger, really even of being killed. And so Paul's friends don't allow him to go to this temple where his other companions are being put on trial as such. But thankfully, the whole thing seems to blow over as a bit of common sense prevails by the city clerk. But we see in this really just something again of the opposition to the gospel. Basically, that there is a spirit at work, there is a, you could say, like a dark force that's trying to prevent really from the gospel message from being spread, because the true gospel does not bring people economic prosperity. It does not bring a financial gain. So like a true minister of the gospel, like the Apostle Paul, he really had no financial gain through the gospel, but it did threaten to undermine the financial gain of others who practiced their own dark arts and sorcery and things that they gained a lot of money from. And we see this opposition right throughout history, even today, the fact that there are those who want to use religion as a means of making money and selling things. Whether it's something that actually has a spiritual effect or not, it could be a demonic influence, or it could be something that's purely just a kind of a facade for making money. But Paul taught true peace with God and true forgiveness, and something that really changes lives and changes hearts, and that's why there is no financial price to it. The gospel is free because it cost Jesus everything.
2: And all we need to do is believe and accept that gospel message and follow him.
1: So from myself, Paul McFarlane, from Bernard O'Brien and Johnny Cash, do stay tuned for the rest of the day. Coming up next, we have Noel and Frankie with some Light and Easy. And tune in again next week for another episode of Reflections. I'm going to leave you with a song by Third Day, Cry Out to Jesus. God bless you.

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Good morning to all.

0: Opening our show this morning, the great Daniel O'Donnell, Wind Beneath My Wings. And hope you enjoyed that, Peggy, because you are a great listener to Community Radio, y'all. Well, Noel, we're back to the Irish weather.
1: We are indeed. Good morning to you, Frank. Good morning, listeners. Yeah, we're back to what we know best, I suppose, really, you know. We can kiss goodbye to our heat waves, I'd imagine. But listen, you never know. We might get a nice September out of it. You'll never know. But the forecast tells us this morning, anyway, a wet start with showery spells of rain. It'll be heavy and persistent at times, but the showers will continue throughout the day. And with some downpours turning heavy and squally at times, with the potential for thunderstorms and localised flooding. The highest temperature is 16 to 19 degrees, Frank, in the light to moderate southwesterly winds, gusty and showers. Now, they tell us that the showers will gradually become more isolated earlier in the night tonight, with clear spells developing in places. Lowest temperatures 9 to 12 degrees, they tell us, since moderate to fresh west-to-northwest winds strong and gusty along the Atlantic fringes. Monday tomorrow, the start of the working week, Frank, will tell us it'll start off breezy. Generally a dry day with variable amounts of cloud, the odd shower here and there. Sunny spells developing throughout the afternoon. Highest temperatures 15 to 17 degrees. And if you notice, Frank, each day there's a slight drop in temperatures, I suppose, all along, I suppose. But listen, we're into the season of mists and mellow fruitfulness now, aren't we?
0: That's true.
1: But looking ahead, Frank, it'll be very unsettled into next week, with showers and more persistent spells of rain forecast for each day, becoming breezy at times too. And again, it's the same thing for Wednesday, Thursday and right into the weekend. One low pressure after another. So we're certainly paying, I suppose, the price now for our fine spell of settled weather all along. But listen, what can we do?
0: Well, Noel, I suppose our thoughts and prayers are with the Tibetan people presently. My goodness, that was terrible.
1: Oh, my goodness, that's frightening.
0: And, of course, a small bit of it in Killarney during the week, Noel.
1: Yeah. We had flooding in Killarney, and we had no flooding here.
0: No flooding. Well, of course, Noel, like rain fell, it's falling in different places at the moment. It's dry in the north, more or less.
1: It's dry in the northern side of the town, and it can be wet in the south town, and vice versa. Yeah. So there you are, you know. But look, you get localised thunder showers, as the forecast says, this time of year, you know.
0: But like from fires and brimstone, Noel, to water, it is unbelievable. And I suppose, like from a farmer's point of view, it is great to see grass is turning green again, Noel. The lawns are starting to green up. Well, the fields are starting to green up.
1: It's amazing after a couple of days how the grass just, going from practically dead,
0: Certainly, Noel, it applies. Nature certainly takes its course.
1: Oh, it does, without a shadow of a doubt. Nature looks after itself, all right. There's no doubt about it.
0: Now, in case you have any emergencies during the day or night, the following number should be kept close at hand. Priest and Sick Call Duty 087-977-9906. 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Phone number 024-85-000. 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

0: 888 and our text is 40666669. Now, good morning to all at Cushown. Good morning to Bridget Smith and John Reynolds, of course, David Welsh and Jim Fitzpatrick, Billy O'Brien, Billy Gleason, Mrs. Long, Catherine Cunningham, Richard Barry, and of course, Margaret to Brush O'Connells. Hope you're keeping well, Margaret, and you're joining us today out in Cushown. And good morning now to all our early morning listeners, of course, Sheila and Alice over there in lovely Ballyquin, Agnes and Mossy White up there in Raheen Park, and of course, not forgetting John and Olive McGrath. And of course, Olive, I hope and trust that you're home now and convalescing after your little stay up there at Liam Laura, after your knee operation. And good morning to Catherine and Alistair, of course, our great friends over there in Glasgow. I think you warded in from Glasgow and all this morning.
1: I have, and we'll be talking about him later on. I think we'll be talking about him later on there.
0: Thank you, Peter Hammond, of course.
1: Yeah, Peter Hammond.
0: Not forgetting Margaret and Paddy Tommy Crowley up there in Sweetfield Estate, and Joan O'Connell, and Joan and Mick Michael Downey. Not forgetting Paddy Eyre, of course, and Breda Eyre, and Joan Hagerty, of course, and our great friend, that's... Sheila Keneally. Good morning, Sheila. Hope you are keeping well. And Evelyn and Leslie Snell. So for you all, we have that great group there, the Platine Tenors and Nessun Dorma.

0: We've got the magnificent voices there of the Platine Tenors. Of course, that's the Andrew Rhee Orchestra. And that great old favourite, Les Un Dormir. Over to you, Noel.
1: Indeed. Thanks for that, Frank. And of course, we've heard in from our Scottish gang there, of course, over there in Scotland. And they say, of course, that it's the weather over there at the moment. Big change in Glasgow. Heavy rain. Much the same here, Catherine. Heavy rain and showers. But that's it. We had difficulty with our internet, but I'm delighted to say that our internet is back now for our overseas listeners. Could you please play something nice for Alistair? Wish him a happy 38th anniversary for Wednesday. I can't believe how quickly the years have gone. Please send them all, my love. We'll be only too delighted. And I was wondering what kind of a number, what kind of song would I pick out for a 38th anniversary? And imagine, Frank, 38 years... 38 years and indeed still madly in love. Is that lovely, isn't it? Absolutely lovely. Picked out a lovely number. Sit back, listen to this one. It's Beverly Glenn Copeland and Elizabeth Glenn Copeland. They apparently are from Canada. A lovely song, and it's taken from their album called It's Laughter in Summer, and this is a beautiful number called Harbour. Take a listen to this.

0: Beautiful number there from Beverly Glenn Copeland and his wife Elizabeth Glenn Copeland. Apparently they're a Canadian born there, but a beautiful number, and it's for a lovely couple there for 38 years, Frank, 38 years married there. And again, said a little an addendum to that. Could you please mention to our friends Haruka, who's heading to Killarney today in Ireland here, and Cato, who's heading to Belgium. Please tell them that we wish them all the very, very best. Thanks, lads. And they say a lovely tune. Thank you for so much, Frank. So there
1: we
0: are.
1: We can't forget Pat Alexandria over there in London.
0: Oh, we have to mention Pat.
1: Yeah. Always in our thoughts.
0: Always in our thoughts.
1: Now, remember, one good mother is worth 100 schoolmasters, Noel.
0: True.
1: Very lovely saying, isn't
0: true.
1: It?
0: True, and exactly. That's it. And how right it is, Frank. How right it is.
1: Now, good morning to Eileen Lennon, of course, and Dáil Power. Great listeners to Community Radio. I hope you're keeping well, Eileen and Dáil. Helen and Paula Herdon up there in Cross Lane. Mary and Richard Hickey up there in Blackwater Heights, not forgetting Mary and Hugh Carson, our great neighbours here across the road. Hope you're keeping well, Mary and Hugh, and of course that lovely sister of yours, that's Margaret Kelleher. Not forgetting Sinead and Kevin and Alfie and Hannah up there in Beaumuse. And all your neighbours, of course, Gordon Coleman and Mick and Dorothy Bullman, of course, and all those lovely people, Mary Tossey. Good morning to Carol and Tom O'Brien out there in Clonard. Hope you're keeping well, Carol and Tom. Denise and Michael Fitzgerald up there in Kilcordon Park. Lily and Michael Davis, of course, Cathy and Eugene. And of course, not forgetting Billy Collins, that great trumpeter, Ellen and Thomas, of course, and the great Sarkison, Eileen and Liam Ryan. Hope you're all keeping well. Of course, Phil and John down there in Dunamore and Bridie Welch out there in Seafield. So for you all, we have, and of course, we can't forget, we never forget, of course, that's Nora McGrath and John up there in Corkhill, John Kiley. Oh my goodness, what a wonderful, wonderful lady Nora McGrath is, and of course, John Kiley. So for you all, we have Richard Crooks and Song of Songs.

0: Great voice there of Richard Crooks, full song, the song of songs. 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
1: Welcome back, listeners, to Light and Easy, your early Sunday morning programme here on Community Radio, you are with the Greyhound Badgers, Noel and Frank. And our grateful thanks and appreciation to Kay's Flowers, North Main Street, for their kind and generous sponsorship. We appreciate it very much, Kay and Michael. Now, our condolences go out this morning to the O'Reilly family, Friar Street, on the death of Derry, a lovely, lovely lad, too soon to be taken from our midst. We say good morning to Anne. The relations and friends of former North Main Street jeweller in Yall, of course, Roger Galvin, all out there in Ballynoe.
2: Indeed, up in Monavaroga, I think, around that side. Yeah, originally.
1: Lovely, lovely man, a great
2: lovely
1: friend of John Kennedy.
2: Yeah, absolutely, yeah.
1: To the family of Bree Brown up there in Wine Lane, and to the family of Bill Upton. We're always remembering Frank Cooper, Sweetfield, Eileen O'Brien, Grattan Street, Dan Arthur up there in Blackwater Heights, Michelle Ransom, Joseph Joe Ring, Noel Hogan over there in Kinsale, begging y'all, Morning Assumpta, Don O'Brien in Piltown, Holly and Mary Donnelly. My God, Holly, Noel, you've great memories of Holly there and your Sunday morning show.
2: Hurley Maker Supreme.
1: That's true, Bernard McCordy, Mary Foley out there in Killin. And of course, Noel, how could we forget Jimmy Foley, Killy there and y'all?
2: Oh, indeed,
1: My
2: Jimmy.
1: God, Jimmy was what a listener to CRY. What a great listener.
2: He was.
1: Of course, a great friend of Paddy O'Brien.
2: Indeed.
1: And of course, not forgetting Rose Murphy. Of course, Rose would be the wife of Seamus Murphy, our chairman here in Community Radio. All whose anniversaries occur around this time.
2: And indeed, Frank, we have to remember a man that passed away only yesterday morning, actually. And that was the late Paddy Geary of Moor Hill there in Tallow. And I knew Paddy very, very well indeed. A lovely, lovely man. They called him the Gear.
1: The Gear, that's the great. Gear. I think he played with the Brightsiders, didn't he?
2: The Brightsiders, certainly. Yeah, I think he was a drummer, actually. He was a very accomplished drummer. But I say he worked in Moor Hill Estate there, Maxwell's Moor Hill Estate there, for years and years and years, and lived in the lodge, as I say, going up to the estate there. But what a gentleman. And of course, he was an ESB meter reader when we had meter readers for years. And I'd say he had the key to every house in the parish and knew everybody. And a lovely, lovely man indeed. So again, we mourn his passing and our sympathy in gain to all the Geary family.
1: The light of heaven and all those good people, may they all rest in peace.
2: Indeed.
1: We'll never forget them here.
2: Never forget them.
1: Now, last of the summer wine, Killer Hall, Sunday, August the 30th, that's this evening, 7:30 to 9 p.m. Yes, Killer Choir, The Voices, Killer Church Choir, Michael Reardon, John Arnold, Paddy Ahern, Geraldine Landers, Grace O'Connell, Charlie McAllister, Father Packy Lawton, Patsy Irwin and Ger Byrne, Aoife Daly, Tom and Noreen O'Sullivan, Killer New Young Talent and Some, Coordinator, the great Mary Daly. Mary Pedder Daly. Admission €10, cash only, tickets at door only. Donation to an approved charity after expenses. Vincent de Paul. My God, Noel, what a lineup of stars there this evening.
2: Absolutely. That's
1: going to
2: be
1: That's
2: going to be a packed house anyway, out there.
1: Be able to get the paper off the wall.
2: Exactly.
1: Anyway, Noel, it's that time of morning again, McCormack time.
2: It is indeed, and this week is no exception, and we play McCormack's, especially in memory of our great broadcaster here that went to his eternal reward. Frank, of course, we're talking about John Kennedy, and especially we remember, of course, John, and indeed we think about Alice and Sheila and all the Kennedy gang over there in Ballyquin as well. Good morning to you. John McCormack, this is a number that I haven't heard myself, I suppose, for a long, long time, actually. I know that John played it once or twice during his programme here on Sunday morning. But it's called Far Apart. And apparently it was written by Edwin Schneider. Of course, Edwin Schneider accompanied John on the piano for many, many moons. And of course, a chap called Faith Van Valenberg as well. They were the writers and composers. I think they did a kind of a twin act on it there, actually. But this particular recording, I think, was recorded on the 3rd of December, 1930. And the interesting thing about that, actually, it was recorded in England. Now, this was before Abbey Road Studios, the famous Abbey Road Studios, I think, was set up. I think Abbey Road Studios went into studio, or indeed opened its doors there around 1930. 1932, 1933, apparently. But prior to that, what did the gramophone company in England use hire out rooms, and they hired out, we say, small rooms, as in small box rooms, and converted them into studio, recording studios there. But this particular was recorded in a place called the Small Queen's Hall in London there. But it's a lovely little recording there. And on the B side of that, I think, you have the famous The Fairy Tree, and we played, of course, The Fairy Tree there many, many moons ago there. The Fairy Tree, of course, is located there between up north from Moy there, I think, between Mitchelstown and indeed heading into Tipperary there. But anyway, to get back to it, this is John McCormick's lovely rendition of a number called Far Apart.

0: Beautiful recording there from McCormack there, and it's called Far Apart. And some people might say that coming up to around 1930, because he died in the 40s there, but some people would say that his voice was actually perfect there. But again, I suppose it's the recording as well, the recording back in, I suppose, back in the days when John McCormack first started in 1916, 1920 and so forth. The recording equipment wasn't very good, and the quality wasn't great. But nevertheless, lovely recording there from McCormack called Far Apart. Frank, it's over to you.
1: Well, Noel, last Sunday was a big day in Clashmore. My goodness, they won the county, Noel. They beat the Bricky Rangers in London, Gavin. Of course, celebrations are rife there all week, Noel. Yeah, absolutely wonderful.
0: Good, delighted.
1: So congratulations to all concerned over there, Timmy Keefe and all those, the Harlans and all those great people who, down through the years, Noel, have kept football and hurling alive in Clashmore.
0: Oh, with all the shadow of a doubt they have. Yeah,
1: they got what they wanted last Sunday. They're a senior club now in Clashmore, Noel, next year.
0: Oh, they?
1: And they'll be playing the likes of the great Ballygunners and all these great teams. Oh. Well done to all over there in Clashmore. And we say good morning to John and, of course, Mary Sheehan, of course, and Matt and Magilla Nolan, of course, not forgetting the great Murty Barron, of course, and all the great people over there, Noel. Cain Liam Allen, of course, not forgetting the Allen's contribution, of course. Billy Allen, of course, great footballer through over the years, Noel. That was Liam's father.
0: Indeed, I believe so.
1: Of course,
0: yeah.
1: Margaret and Tommy McGrath, and of course, everybody concerned over there. They all joined, I suppose, Noel, in the celebrations during the week.
0: Indeed.
1: Absolutely wonderful.
0: Well done, Noel, lads.
1: You've warded in from Virginia Steele.
0: We have warded in Virginia Steele there, and of course Virginia, of course, was an old friend of ours, and indeed telephone answering. She did all the telephone answering here many, many moons ago there, and indeed we certainly, I suppose, gone from her midst, but as I say, never, never forgotten. So Frank, we're going to dedicate, not the next one, but the next one after that. She's looking for Trudy Lawler. So while we have Trudy Lawler, while we're getting up Trudy Lawler, Frank, I think you have another number there, haven't you?
1: I believe, Noel.
0: I believe,
1: Jan Pierce.
0: Oh, Jan Pierce. I believe.
1: And the only way to keep your health is to eat what you don't want, Noel.
0: Drink
1: what you don't like and do what you'd rather not. The words of Mark Twain.
0: Oh, well, fair.
1: How true, Noel.
0: And he should know.
1: He should. Jan Pierce and I believe.
0: Indeed. Not really, I believe.
1: A mix up in the jerseys here, Noel, after the compliments to Clashmore there.
0: That didn't happen in Clashmore, did it?
1: We'll have Dermot O'Brien,
0: I think.
1: And Whistling Rufus.
0: None better than the accordion than Dermot O'Brien.
1: Great footballer, Noel.
0: Indeed.

0: Just like that.
1: Absolutely wonderful. Dermot O'Brien there and Whistling Rufus. Now, Noel, as I've already mentioned about the Clashmore footballers, 30 years, the opening of Piltown Church last weekend, Noel.
0: I do believe
1: great celebrations.
0: Yeah. Yeah. It's hard to imagine it's 30 years.
1: 30
0: there,
1: years, Noel.
0: Hard to imagine it.
1: A lovely article this morning from our great friend, of course, who am I talking about? That's Michael Hack. Good morning, Michael and Mary, up there in lovely Shanacool.
0: Indeed, indeed. Well, this is a lovely little... it's called The Layman's Memories of the Old Piltown Church. And people, I suppose, you and my vintage Frank, would remember with fondness the old Piltown Church over there in Kingshead Bay, wouldn't you?
1: Canon Murphy, of course, and Billy Meehan, of course, Noel, all the great priests there, of course, Father Morris Gorman, of course, Gerald O'Connor, my goodness, Noel. And, of course, at present time... that's the great priest over there in Ardmore.
0: Oh, my Father Milo.
1: Father Milo Gairy.
0: The singing priest.
1: The singing priest.
0: This is called A Layman's Memories of the Old Piltown Church, and it goes like this, Frank. It was always 9 o'clock mass on the Sundays and holidays at Piltown, but that was just the official starting time for the religious ceremony. There was a lot more involved, you see, when going to mass in a country church like Piltown in former years. From shortly after 8 o'clock, friends came together for what was probably their only meeting of the week. And outside, the men gathered along by the wall while the females went quietly inside for their preliminary prayers and a whisper in the ear. Not only were those people attending their obligation, but this was an important social outing for them. Now, on the other side of the gate, near Curran's Wall and outside the old forge, the men and youths formed in groups. Nothing formal, just merely drawn together almost magnetically to share their thoughts, problems and experiences of the week. Now, for those of us who did not attend the creamery, and apart from the fair days in Dungarvan and Yall, there was no other opportunity to meet friends from the other parts of the parish. So topics varied outside the church as much as the characters who spoke. In Ireland of many climates, the weather always took pride in place, and accurate forecasting could mean the success or ruination of a harvest. Some characters were marvellous at telling the forecast for the week, and so would be sought for their opinion. Another topic was livestock. Animals were the life of the farm, of course, especially workhorses, and their welfare was a great concern. And then you had the going price from everything to cattle, sheep, pigs, country butter, corn, fresh eggs. Nobody knew it all, so everybody listened to what was being said and went home somewhat better informed about some aspect of the ability to extract a tolerant existence from the lands. Likewise, the fishermen had their own exchanges. Again, this was one of the few prearranged occasions in which to compare fortunes. And then from the direction of the belfry would come bong, bong, bong. It was a 5-minute bell saying that the priest and altar boys were ready and those outside the gate should be making a move to be seated inside. The men would file in to occupy the remaining places and the overflow just stood inside the doorway, filling the little flat-roofed porch which had been built as an afterthought in the church. Interesting, in these small country churches, people sat in the same place Sunday after Sunday, while the women on the left-hand side and the men on the right. No other way was even considered. Seats were referred to by the name of the people who sat in them week after week. It was, of course, very easy to tell an experienced lance who was absent. Realising the devotion of the mass of the people, coupled with the obligation to attend, sickness was almost certainly the reason for any non-attendance at church. Now, after mass, the chin-wagging commenced again outside the gate before the gradual dispersion of the hard-working people in their homes. The slow trek of the donkey cart, horse and cart, pony and trap or sidecar was shortened on the road home by sharing the pieces of news and chat which had been collected outside the gate. Now the same applied to all the parishioners on foot as they shortened the common road before peeling off in ones or twos for their own boreens. In a few cases, people were known to change their footwear from shoes to Wellington boots on reaching the last rough tracks of their homes. And early on in the morning, they would have done the reverse, wearing the Wellingtons for the first part of the trek to mass before changing the shoes and hiding the boots in the ditch. May God be with the dear Frank. That's it, huh?
1: Lovely memory there,
0: you know.
1: My God, how things have changed, Noel.
0: Ah, so there we are.
1: And we say good morning, of course, now to Mary and John Sheehan up there in lovely Bennett. Always
0: we
1: a
0: do
1: pleasure
0: indeed.
1: To meet Mary and John. And, of course, our lovely sister, Pat Borden. Of course, lady I met there last weekend, of course, was Aggie Horton.
0: Oh,
1: she's one of the great Heffernan families there, of course.
0: Yes.
1: What memories we have of the Heffernans down there on Fryer Street.
0: Ah, indeed.
1: But Aggie continues on. A great singer over there as well. They all participated in the choir there, and they all came together. In memory of, you know, over the years, of the 30 years.
0: Isn't that lovely? Isn't that lovely?
1: And of course, as I already mentioned, of course, Clashmore will be playing senior hurling next year, Noel.
0: They will indeed.
1: They beat the Bricky Rangers, of course, last weekend. My
0: fair
1: goodness, what a win.
0: Fair play to them, fair play.
1: And we say good morning to Marie and Sheila and Dan Ryan out there in Dicer Grove, and of course, Maura and Anne and Joe and Gerard. Not forgetting Noel and Mary O'Brien, the great two great people up there in DN25, and of course, Father Michael. And Nora and Michael Hickey, and of course John Cashman, and all the lovely people that we meet there every weekend all over there in the Daisy country.
0: Indeed,
1: anyway, Noel, what have we for all those friends?
0: We have Trudy Lawler and a lovely number at Trudy. That's a long time since I heard Trudy Lawler on the system.
1: She's still in the circuit, Noel.
0: She's still in the circuit, I believe, and she does a lovely number called Old Friends Are Best. And it's quite true, Old Friends Are Best. And this goes out especially to an old friend of ours here in Community Radio, Virginia Steele, out there in Ballyhonnock. Especially for you, Virginia, this is Old Friends Are Best from the one and only Trudy Lawler.

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1: $3, yeah.
0: Now, before
1: yeah.
0: we sign off, Blood Bike South are having their annual bike run on Sunday the 30th of August today. Registration is from 9:30 a.m. at Cove Cross, with bikes leaving at 11 a.m. sharp. Entry is €20 per bike, and the route will travel through East Cork and West Waterford, including Yall, with a refreshment stop in Lismore before returning to Cork. BloodBikeSouth.ie website can give you can give a donation. And as already mentioned, last of the summer wine, Killa Hall this evening, 7:30 to 9 p.m. Guests, Killa Choir, The Voices, Killa Church Choir, Michael Reardon, John Arnold, Paddy Ahern, Geraldine Landers, Grace O'Connell, Charlie McAllister, Father Packy Lawton, Patsy Irwin and Ger Burden, Aoife Daly, Tom and Noreen O'Sullivan, Killa New Young Talent in Song, and coordinator Mary Pedder Daly. 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And finally, Tourine Field Day, 2026 in West Waterford, P51WY04. 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All are welcome. That's it, Noel.
1: That's about our lot, Frank.
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0: Hope you enjoyed our selection of music, song, bursts, memories and general information. And in the words of the great local painter, decorator, paper hanger, Tommy Burden, he who gossips to you will gossip about you. 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The Sunday show is sponsored by Mr. Brian Leeson and family Grange Ardmore. Until we meet again, remember, seek the beauty in what surrounds you. From the grey-haired badgers, Noel and Frank, Sloan.
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0: Jones.
1: And good morning, everybody. Bit of rain there this morning. Some rain, but that's okay. That's okay. We'll get over that. The country needs it badly. Personally, I could do without it, but what can we say about that? Okay, I'll give you some numbers just in case you would need them. And the South Tax number is 0818-355-999. Local Gardaí on 024-922-00. Police emergency number 087-9779-906. And first responders and all the emergency services are on 999 or 112. 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A big welcome now to all our listening to Guthrie Nursing Home, Middleton Community Hospital, Dungarvan Community Hospital, York Community Hospital, St. Rayfield Centre and the Community Houses, of course, Cushown, Prospect Farm and St. Francis Court and Shillam House. And, of course, the Sunday show is sponsored by Brian Gleeson Auctioneers in Ardmore, has been for the last number of years, and hopefully that will continue in the future. Okay, what are we going to do? We're going to say a few words about Dolly Parton. Really, there's not much to say about Dolly Parton that hasn't already been said, because she was just a wonderful, wonderful woman. I remember when Maura Mulcahy died, I said she was an angel long before she went to heaven. And I said the same about Dolly Parton, because she has done more good. That woman could be a multi-billionaire, but she had loads of money, but she gave away a lot of it, and fair play to her. She came from humble beginnings. There was 12 in the family. Her father couldn't write or read or write. And when she got to make a few bob, she looked after them well. But she was a woman with a wonderful, wonderful heart and a wonderful, wonderful talent. And we're going to go over a couple of songs from Dolly this morning. And the first one will be I Will Always Love You. We'll play this for Shirley and Richie as well.

treat you kind, and I hope that you have all that you ever dreamed of, and I wish you joy and happiness. But above all of this,

And that was Dolly Parton there again, and Love Is Like a Butterfly. Well, indeed, Dolly Parton will leave us with lots and lots of fine memories. What a wonderful, wonderful human being she was, indeed. Okay, next one we're going to do is, I met Noel and Nora McCarthy out there the other day. I was walking, and I came across Noel and Nora, and they were walking away nicely and enjoying the weather, because it was beautiful that day. And I spoke to them for a few minutes, and then we left the way. But it was great to see Noel out and about. And great to see him looking so well. And, of course, Nora always looks well. So we wish him a speedy recovery. I know he's on the road to recovery, so we wish him a speedy recovery. And so we're going to do a Bruce Springsteen number for Nora and Noel, and it's Atlantic City.

Now, there's a couple of numbers I didn't give you, but we'll give you them in a minute. But the Maramina Pharmacy is open on today, Sunday, from 11 a.m. to 6 p.m. and it is 024-85000. So if you want to contact them, they're open most of the day, 11 a.m. to 6 p.m. Paddy is on the text machine on 089-406-6669. So if you want to send us any kind of a greeting for anyone, say hello or say goodbye, we're happy to do that. And Oliver is on the phones outside on 024-911-99. So if you have anything to send to anybody and wish him greetings or anything like that, well, please do. Okay, Don Williams is next. We're going to play this for Geraldine and Morris Brown. And it is I Recall a Gypsy Woman.

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Gypsy lady, I hear your laughter and the dances

There was Dan Williams there on Ida Call, A Gypsy Woman. And that was for Geraldine and Morris Brown indeed. Okay, just to remind people there that we're having a couple of guests coming in after 10:30, and that'll be to do with the Your Little Theatre, and they're going to tell us all about their upcoming play, The Field, which is a very, very hard one to do, but I've been at all their plays, and indeed, they're masters, I'm positive sure of that. Okay, the next one is Bobby Gentry, and Bobby's have a problem. He says, I'll never fall in love again. We're going to play this for Carol and Sean Keneally. So, Bobby Gentry, I'll never fall in love again.

0: Bobby Gentry there. And Bobby, that's a lady. I'll Never Fall in Love Again. That was for Carol and Sean Keneally. Next, we're going to have to young Mr. Keane for Food for Thought.
1: Thanks, Jim. If dandelions were hard to grow, they would be most welcome on any lawn. I can remember in school our science teacher, Jerry Fitzgerald, a great man from Clonakilty, above there in the vocational school, telling us that a weed is a flower in the wrong place. It was a simple explanation, but one that I have never forgotten. The weed is also symbolic of those people that we don't like, or those people that simply irritate us. These people, like a flower, also have their good qualities, but because we see them as a weed, they tend not to be welcome in our own gardens. The following prayer might be useful today. Lord, it's hard to get on with everyone. In fact, at times, it's nearly impossible. When someone is really annoying me, help me to see the flower rather than the weed. This may be difficult right now, but Lord, I do not want to give it a go, knowing that there are times too when I'm not always a flower. Jim.
0: Thanks, Frank, for that indeed. Lovely messages, always. And I think we have a little dedication. Have we Mona Lisa up there, Pat? We have a dedication, so, to make to Joan Keane. She's celebrating her birthday on Tuesday. Believe it or not, because I find this hard to believe, she's celebrating her 80th birthday. Well, Joan, you don't look anything like it, I have to say. I'm surprised when Frank said that. I haven't asked him, is he making a mistake? But anyway, we want to wish you a very, very happy birthday for Tuesday, Joan. And you're a wonderful, wonderful woman, and I know you're a very charitable woman. You probably don't want me to mention that, but you're a decent sort, and so we want to wish you a very, very happy 80th birthday on Tuesday. That comes from Frank, from Thomas, and of course from Tig, and all your friends, of which you have many. So, especially for you, we have Nat King Cole and Mona Lisa.

And I have especially for Joan Keane. They're celebrating her 80th birthday next Tuesday. So once again, Joan, happy birthday from Frank and from Dyke and from Thomas and, of course, the two wives and from myself and Paddy. We wish you a very, very happy birthday on Tuesday. Okay, we've got a question there from Teresa Mulcahy for Barcelona. That's Freddie Mercury and Montserrat Caballé and some opera singers. So her late husband would love have the radio to his ear as he tapped in time. Well, hopefully he's still tapping in time, Teresa, as he was a wonderful, wonderful man, as you know. He was a good friend of mine. So especially for Teresa Mulcahy, we have Barcelona.

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8: 7:30, Mass, she goes at 7. Okay, folks, as I said earlier on, we have a couple of guests in the studio and they're going to talk to us about the up and coming play on the field, which is a very, very hard one to do. It's a great undertaking. And I know they're going to make a success of it because any play that they've done, I've been at, and they have been wonderful. But I'm going to start with Jimmy Morey first. It should be ladies first, but this place is bumpy.
9: Thanks, Jim.
8: Jim, your involvement with your little theatre. Tell me what it is and tell the...
9: Well, Jim, thanks for inviting us in here. We know the place. I'm comfortable here. You're very comfortable here. But it's great to be here in this capacity doing an interview about the field and your little theatre. Yeah, Lee McCarthy, who's our chairman, would give you a real history of your little theatre, but it goes back a long, long way. There was a few years where there was a hiatus where things didn't happen, but back in 2015-16, we resurrected it. We decided to resurrect it. It took a while to get us up and running, and then from there we've gone strength to strength, and which is obviously we're delighted about it, but we would like to get an opportunity like this to thank the Yall public, East Cork and West Ward, for the support they've given us, because they allowed us to progress and develop, and hopefully, well, whenever you come and see us in the field, you'll see how much we've progressed even further.
8: Yeah, and I, as I said a while ago, Jim, but the public didn't actually allow that. You had to prove yourself to the public. And
9: yeah,
8: I can tell you that
9: yeah.
8: I have went to every play, and I'm going to cite Liz here. She's excellent in all the plays, as you are yourself and Tom. But the point being, you must win the people over. I think you've succeeded in doing that.
9: Yeah, well, like in all walks of life, people pay to come in to see us, and they're not going to pay their money. And people with all the positive intentions, of course, you get the love from a local community, but people can be critical, and they're entitled to be critical if we don't put on a good performance. And we're very much aware of that, and we try to be almost as professional as we can be, given the fact that we're all volunteers and the fact that we're all in full-time employment. Most of us, anyway. Some of us are retired now, so we can apply more time. But you've got to prove yourself in all walks of life, otherwise you won't be accepted. But we've been accepted very graciously, and we've been applauded for everything we've done, thank God, you know.
8: Yeah, it's going well, it's going well. I'll go over to Mrs. Morey now next. Liz, you've been involved with Harmony. Now you're involved with Your Little Theatre. What's it like to be involved with Your Little Theatre now?
10: Well, I've been threading the boards now, I suppose, for 26 years and with different groups. And, yeah, it's great fun. That's what keeps me going.
8: Okay,
10: we have great crack, and... Yeah, and everyone works together, and yeah.
8: And you're enjoying it?
10: Absolutely, yes. Yeah, absolutely, yeah.
8: I will say, my experience with you now is that you're very diligent, and you're very, very much into it, and if you don't have each word perfect,
10: yes,
8: you're not interested.
10: I'm a word-for-word person, I have to be. I have to learn it off word-for-word otherwise.
8: But you put a lot of time into it.
10: Oh, a lot of time, an awful lot of time, really, yeah.
8: And you're enjoying it?
10: I am. Sure, I'm retired now, what else have I to do?
8: Well, you must look
9: after. You can look after me.
8: And that's a big job, so that's enough to do. However, we'll leave that for another day.
10: Yeah.
8: We'll go over to Denise next. Denise, you're involved with this play as well.
11: Yes,
8: have
11: yes,
8: you been
11: I
8: involved
11: have.
8: With Your Little Theatre before?
11: I have. I've been in, this is my fifth production now with Your Little Theatre in the span of 4 years.
8: You're enjoying it?
11: Absolutely amazing
8: and
11: with it.
8: What does being involved with something like Your Little Theatre, what does that do for you as a person?
11: A sense of passion for this. It gives me hope for the future in theoretics and dramatics and going forward, as this could possibly turn into a career and everything. It means so much to me. Everyone here, all the support I've gotten from the public and my castmates has just been everything to me.
8: Is it fun?
11: Yeah, I love it. On rehearsals, we always have at least one good laugh throughout rehearsals and during the performances.
8: And what do you think of the director?
11: He's right next to me now. So.
8: Yes. And you must speak the truth.
11: We'd be lost without Jim.
8: Yeah.
11: Without Jim, Your Little Theatre wouldn't be the same. He's always there looking out for all of us, giving us the encouragement we need to get on stage and helping build with the sets and everything. Jim is incredible when it comes to
8: we'll have to get another door to get him out.
9: Just while I get the chance to interject, Denise, you mentioned there, you know, you have to be good. Denise is exceptionally good, I've got to say. And because when we first landed her the part, which one was it? Was it The Hiker?
11: The Hiker.
9: Where she, all of a sudden, she was a bride on the stage. Now, obviously, it was, you were nervous, naturally enough, but you could see straight away. But even if you come to the rehearsals now, if you could be privy to the rehearsals, because we do a lot of chat amongst the rehearsals, asking people's advices. And I was just saying it to Liz the other day, how Denise's comments are on the mark. You know, she can see things, which doesn't come naturally to a lot of people. But if she pursues the career, which she could possibly do, well, you know, if everything falls into place, she works hard, which she will, because she has the passion for it. But she most certainly has the talent anyway. So, you know, that's what we're looking for. We have another couple of new members in the play this year, and that's exciting for us. We're trying to shake off Tom Harrington because he just won't go away, but he's...
8: But you know, because that man is busy plucking pheasants. So he can't do everything.
12: Yeah.
8: Over to you, Tom, for a couple of seconds. Your involvement with Your Little Theatre.
13: I suppose, Jim, good morning, listeners, and thanks, Jimmy, for inviting us in.
12: you know, it's actually before I go onto the field, I'm glad I could come in of a Sunday morning. I had an excuse to come in of a Sunday morning to see how a real presenter presents his shows.
8: Oh, yeah.
12: And the team that you have around you. I mean, you're top notch, and isn't it unbelievable, Jim?
13: Yeah, it's hard to believe.
12: Unbelievable.
13: I don't know how many listeners he's got. 3, I think.
8: Well, you've only the 2, but what happened? We're working on it.
12: Sorry, Jim. Sorry. Listen, going back to your little theatre. Listen, Jim asked me to get involved. I think it's 3 years ago now, Jim and Jimmy. And I had known I had known Jimmy a small bit before that because I knew him from above in the golf club, and it's amazing how you know somebody, you get to know him straight away, and straight away you can see that these people are special, and Jimmy Morey is one of those people, and it's an absolute privilege to know him when I got to know him. And since then we're good friends, Jim, now.
13: Very true. Yeah.
12: And of course Elizabeth as well, and all the Morey family. And through Jimmy, I'm after getting to know you, Jim. Which is great as well. You know what I mean? I'm sorry I didn't know you years ago, but listen, we are where we are now. We're getting back to the field. Jimmy asked me a couple of years ago, would I get involved? He must have seen something in me that he thought he could get out of me and all that. But like that again, I this has been my third, if not my fourth play, and he definitely has given me the biggest challenge of them all with the field. And really looking forward to it.
8: I don't think it'll be a great challenge to Tom, because you are a natural. I have to say that. The 40 there are natural. You love what you do, and that's why you do it. Going back to Jimmy again now.
14: Yes, Jim, yeah.
8: Why the field?
14: Well, such a wonderful play. I mean, I've seen the play. Make a comment about the play and the film. First of all, we really do hope the general public will support us. On the 1st, 2nd, 3rd and 4th of October in the Walter Rally, which I'll talk about in a minute. But so we had to pick a play. Anthony Russell was mad for the field. I'm in love with it. I'm in love with John B. Keane, born and reared in the middle of London. But his writing, he's so insightful to personalities and the dynamics of personalities in a group, which is the same rural as it is in the inner city, shall we say. But I just think he's exceptionally good, the way he put, and he introduces humour as well. But the field itself, and coming back to Richard Harris's performance in the film, which would blow you away every time you see it. But the play itself, we've looked at it inside out and upside down, because there's many versions of it on YouTube. And the play, where the play, obviously, those who people who know the film will know there's a lot of cows in the film, and there's a donkey. We couldn't get them on the stage because we couldn't. We did some auditions, but we couldn't find the right cows. But it creates the challenge of being the basic of the play, but being as good as the film. So what we've decided to do, and I say we because as a group, we do work as a group, is we've brought some of what we believe are the best parts, some of the really powerful parts of the film into the play. And we've got, you're talking to Tom here and myself and Liz and Denise, but there's about a dozen of us in the cast, 13, and every one of them are powerful. And I got to say, in his absence is Paul Sweetman, who's away, who's playing the part of the bull. And you can imagine when you're rehearsing so constantly, and we've been rehearsing since February, and it becomes repetitive. But there's a tipping point during the course of the year where people get to know their lines and they're comfortable with it, and then they start acting. And every time we go to rehearsals, in particularly watching Tom here alongside me do the bird, he does a great interaction with Maggie, although there's a little bit there with Maggie, and Tom, the guard.
8: Father. What part are you taking in the play, Jim?
14: I'm playing the part of Dandy McCabe. I'm playing the part of, it's not a big part, but it's an important part in the sense that it's the opposite to the bull. The bull is the bull, and not a nice character, actually.
12: You're the bull's first cousin, Jim, aren't you?
14: I'm the bull's first cousin in it. And I come in with my wife, who's played by Denise's mother, Sinead, and we come in and it's all light, very light-hearted. We come in and it's humorous, but all of a sudden then the bull comes in and it changes, the tone changes. And that's down to John B. Keane showing the difference in the different characters and then the menace of the bull.
8: Not alone, Jim, are you doing that, but you're also directing the play. And you've directed several plays now within the Your Little Theatre. How do you find that? Is that a big task? Is it a big undertaking?
14: No, it depends. I mean, we've been so lucky over the last number of years with Moll and the other plays that we did, and The Hiker, just spring to minds. We initially did it back in 2016. I think the first one I did was The Pageant, which we put on in the Mel Arts Centre. It's just that, thinking back on it, I've always been involved in running teams in where I worked for my own company for a while. I was running loads of teams, if you like, big teams, and then I was running soccer teams, and so it was kind of natural that I'd do gravitate to this. And of course I learned from Finbar Hannon, who we all know is so gifted, and I was observant, but I just enjoy it. It's good for myself and Liz because we were both in it together and all these years. And she keeps, I'm trying to learn my lines at home, and if I'm not exact, I'm in trouble, like.
8: Exactly.
14: I'm pausing too much or I'm doing this. So, and it's great for the two of us to have that. And we can't underestimate that. But, and when you get the right group of people, now I've been fortunate enough of all our productions, because there's a lot of strong personalities in groups. And you have to get the gel right, because it can go different directions. But this group in particular, may I say, is just exceptional, right? And I've been lucky enough to be working with these people, because there's Dave Edwards, who's new to it. There's the two Carey lads, just exceptional, lovely, bright personalities. And it's uplifting in itself. And, of course, Tom making us laugh.
8: So, will we go back to Tom for a second?
14: Before we finish, I've got to add that I couldn't do it. And Denise's mother, Sinead, is not. She's working with me as a director, and she is just phenomenal in terms of energy and her attitude towards the theatre. She loves it. So, you have those people around her. You have to succeed.
8: When you say phenomenal, this is another phenomenal lady here.
14: Oh,
8: Liz, because I know Liz, and she'll put the time into it. And if there's a word wrong, she's not going on.
14: Yes. Yeah,
8: she has to have it A1 to the script.
14: And being,
8: she does. She
14: and being her director, like, I mean, I have to pull her up now and tell her she's wrong here. But you know,
8: I wish you luck at that one.
14: You're dead right there. White flag, Jim, white flag.
8: Now, Tom, coming back to you and the board.
12: Yeah, Jim.
8: Tell me what you're actually doing. It is
12: because the board, as you all know, we the fantastic John Hurt, who played the board in the film The Field. But I've seen a couple of different boards now on YouTube and different theatre groups that had done The Field in the past. And look, there's been thousands of boards since John B. Keane wrote the play. And even that show, for all of us, all the characters... It's not a new play, so it's not as if we're playing these characters for the first or the second or the third time. We're playing them for probably the thousandth time that we're following the steps of thousands of characters who have played all these famous characters in the field. So that's the huge challenge for me. But I hope when I do the board that what the accent I will use, the characteristics that I will use, the way I walk, the whole demeanour of me will be my bird. And I was lucky enough to be brought up in a time when, as young fellas, before I became a teenager, I used to go to the pubs with my father, God be good to him. He'd go to the mart. We'd probably go to 10 pubs on the way home before we'd actually get home. But that was the time back in the 70s. So I have memories of characters in pubs who were like the bird.
8: Yeah.
12: You know, I won't mention names now, but I couldn't off my head now. I can think of six of them straight away. And all those little those characters are kind of stuck in my head.
8: You're lucky enough, though, Tom, that any part you take on, you put your heart and soul into it.
12: Well, I suppose Ian Paisley was, was hard as well. But yeah. I always, as a child, I always had a, and a teenager, I always loved doing accents. And I suppose doing Paisley was one of those, but like that again, it was a great challenge again. But the board now, my board, I hope that people will really enjoy him. Like he's the local, he's definitely the local gossip. He's the local stirrer. He's a good man to get stir something up.
8: The pair suits you saw, huh?
15: It you're does. The bull, you're the bull, you're the bull.
12: It does indeed, Jim, yeah, yeah.
10: He's a bit of a flirt too, I can tell you.
12: And of course...
8: Okay, I'm going to go to live in that part, I like this bit. You said he's a bit of a flirt.
10: Oh, my.
8: Say that board out loud now. Board,
10: he knows how to charm the women, I tell
16: that's
10: you.
16: That's the board now, Liz. As my wife is listening to this at the moment.
8: But your wife knows you're a bit of a charmer and a bit of a flirt.
16: That's why she married me, sure, Jim.
10: Absolutely.
8: Yeah. Sure, look, everybody makes mistakes, however, we sure will. Yeah. Liz, tell me about your part.
10: Well, I'm playing the widow, Maggie Butler. And I'm finding things a bit difficult financially. So I've decided to sell my field.
8: Now, when you say financially, when was this set?
10: Back in 1965.
8: 1965, okay.
10: So I've decided to sell my field and it goes for public auction. And then all the plotting and boycotting and all the mayhem starts. So that's it. I leave
12: and
10: it
12: of
10: at
12: course,
10: that.
12: Sorry for cutting across you, Liz, but yeah. The important part is that the bull has the field let off you.
10: He has.
12: His field, in his head.
10: He has the grazing, but only for a few months.
12: See?
8: Right, okay.
10: So,
8: well, does anyone to put the bill in place? It's this lady here. Maggie will do that. I'm sure she'll do that.
10: Yeah.
8: Jim, come back to you again. Putting on these productions.
14: Yeah.
8: It's a huge involvement as regards time. When did you start rehearsing for the field?
14: Well, there's a couple of things here. We've established a great relationship with Michael, Brett and Jason Lennon in the Water Rally, for a start. So we discussed that earlier on in the year, there was a suggestion came up that we put it on in the ballroom there. Now, that brings immense challenges because the Mail Arts Centre, which has been so good to us and is purpose-built, the ballroom is the ballroom in the Water Rally. So next few weeks is going to be full on creating a set and making sure the sound is right, the lighting is right. And we have good news there because we've purchased a lot of equipment. It's still in its packaging to be opened and used. So there's a big challenge there. But the Water Rally have been exceptionally good to us. They've allowed us to rehearse there. And there is a very good relationship there. Well, I think of it because this is what happens when you're on the radio. And I've got to mention our committee that are working so hard. And Liam McCarthy, who's in the play as well, is Mick Flanagan, who plays the part of the auctioneer. And you also have Tony and Karen. Now, Tony is playing the part of the guard, and he's exceptionally good. Natural talent, again, came from through the word of mouth from Sinead's, Denise's mother. So, and Karen Desmond, you'll see it. See, if we have a cast of 12, 12 to 13, because we also have John Phillips, who's playing the part of the bishop, and Kieran Gregor. And but one of the main parts of the cast is the set. When people come in, now, we don't believe we'll have curtains in the Water Rally, but we'll work our way around that. But the set is crucial to setting the scene for obviously a good play and presenting it to the audience. But and then we're fortunate there. We have Karen Desmond, who's exceptionally talented artistic-wise, who has created some scenes there with the pulpit and the scene, the midnight scene, which is one of the powerful scenes where the bull and tyke, shall we say, end up doing damage to someone.
8: Okay.
14: Namely Dave Edwards, who's...
8: Well, just go back on the rehearsals. When did that start?
14: February, Jim. February of this year, we started to get... And now there was a... That's a long run-in. What we intended to do, and I think Denise will back me up on this, and Tom and Liz, is we intended to break the back of it at the early part of the year so people could take a break during the summer. And the wonderful summer we had, but I think we were having so much fun, right, rehearsals, that I said, well, we won't rehearse next week, we'll take a break. But everyone wanted to keep rehearsing. And that's a sign of almost professionalism, particularly in Tom's case. I know he's taken time off, specific time off from CRY, so as he can be his bird. And he will be phenomenal. He's already phenomenal at the bird and making us all laugh and the characteristics which carry the thing. So, well, I started saying that in case I miss someone. I hope I haven't missed anybody in the cast. I don't believe I've missed anyone.
12: Anne?
14: Oh, yeah, of course. Anne.
17: Who plays a huge part as well.
14: Yeah, Anne, who's been in, she starred in God Rest His Soul. She's very comical, and she plays the part of Mick Flanagan's wife, who she's pregnant for the 10th time. So I don't know how that happened, but anyway, it happened. So yeah, and that group, a group of 12, and Jonathan Clark, he's been a big part of it, helping us out earlier on in the year. So, and all those things and all the things. So this is our peak time from here on in, because from here on in is just adrenaline running, excitement, getting ready for that. I heard Denise talking about it on her interview about the opening night when we're behind, and then when she takes the bow at the end, in particular with her mother, which is a lovely thing to have in the family. So, yeah, from here on in, we're buzzing all year, but we're even more buzzing now, if that's possible. And, like, that's why I'll be doing more interviews, because it's a month away yet, be doing interviews with all the CRY presenters, because I need to interview the other members of the cast, if that's possible.
8: Okay, we'll go back to Maggie for a second. Putting on something like this, we know it's a big cost factor, but we'll leave that until it's all over and we'll see. But the important thing is to reach to the public and get him in there. Because the Walter Riley will hold about 300 people.
14: Yeah.
8: And I think he will need it full to cover your costs on this, because this isn't a cheap production, anything, but it's going to cost a lot of money. So tell me a little bit about that, Liz, that just encourage people to come, I suppose, really.
10: Oh, absolutely. Definitely. It's cost a lot of money to put this particular play on, definitely, yeah. So,
8: and your little theatre, you must be pleased in your involvement and Jimmy's involvement. It's going well.
10: Oh, it's going, absolutely.
8: It's going up or wrong every time, in my
10: opinion. Yeah, definitely, yeah. We're doing well.
14: Well, our objective, Jim, is, I mean, because I think if you want to pick someone out, to me now, it's Ballyduff. Ballyduff are exemplary in what they've achieved in their community.
16: All-Ireland champions.
14: And it comes back to there's so much natural talent in town, but if we can't get them the platform to develop and mature and become like Denise is a great example. There are more Denises out there with maybe not as much talent, but they're there. And like Daniel and Adam, for example, who've got their natural talent. But we don't have our own place. Now, the purchase of the Walter Raleigh by the group that purchased it, which is a very positive thing, we've yet to see. Your little theatre, we're very much interested ourselves within our own entity to look in. We went to look at it. But anyway, the end result has been purchased for that group for the local community. So we need to see how that develops, because it needs a lot of work. Because personally, I think with the work on it, it needs a green room and different things to make it into a very viable theatre and a very attractive theatre.
10: That's the Regal Cinema.
14: What did I say?
10: The Walter Elliott.
14: Oh, yeah, beg your pardon. Yeah, right, thanks. Cinema. Yeah, it wasn't exact there, Jim, you see.
8: I knew you would be.
14: You knew it would be eventually. Yeah, thanks, Liz. It's the Regal Cinema, yeah, and fair play to them for putting it together. We would have liked to have been involved in it a bit more, but anyway, that didn't happen. Anyway.
16: Yep.
8: But I suppose you will be involved going forward, Jim.
14: Well,
8: that's what it's going to be about, isn't it?
14: Yeah, well, all the press releases are so that it will be for the local community, for the like, and especially the Musical Society, who deserves great congratulations as well for the show they put on there recently, Fiddler on the Roof. Yeah. If you go up there, you wouldn't get that. I know Tom, spoke to a few people, but I know Tom went to see The Sound of Music in the Opera House, and he was blown away by it. But you'd also be blown away by The Fiddler on the Roof, and touch wood, you'd be blown away by the field, you know, because that's what we love. We want to aspire. We want to aspire to be absolutely brilliant at what we do. And why not?
16: And just add that, Jim.
8: Well, that's what you have to aim for, isn't it?
14: Yeah, it is.
8: What you have to aim for.
12: Like you just said about the field there, Jim, and you asked Liz why should the All public and the East Cork and the West Waterford public come to our field? What I would say to that is come to our field because I suppose everybody knows the story of the field. We know exactly what goes on and how it starts and all that. But the beauty about this one is we're all amateurs, each and every one of us. We're known, a lot of us are known to our own communities, and the way we transform from being our everyday normal selves to characters from 1965 is fantastic. And that's what I would say to

0: for some evening meals and so on that will go, you know, enhance the performance, you know.
1: Your lunch, you already mentioned that.
0: Yeah, and the launch, yeah, very important. Our performances actually start tomorrow week, which is the 7th of September, in the Water Rally, and that is just the launch. It's just the launch where we all get together and we kick off the month ahead and let the general public know what we've been doing, and you know, we're all excited. We must move the base of the set. We must move that down from the school above, which have been kind enough to allow us to do that. And then we have to create the set from fresh air, if you like.
2: And the greatest appreciation you can get is that the public will turn up.
3: Oh, absolutely. Yeah.
2: That's the greatest appreciation.
0: Yeah, yeah, and like you said at the start of your interview, you've got to give them something that's good.
2: Yeah.
0: We're not interested in giving them something good. We want to give them something that's actually brilliant and blow your mind away. And I know with the cast we have, that's going to happen.
2: Okay, so it's commencing when?
0: The play itself is on the 1st, 2nd, 3rd of October, and the 4th on the Sunday. For the matinee.
2: Yeah. And, you tried the matinee before and it was a great success.
0: Yeah.
2: It and works, doesn't it?
0: Yeah, because some of the local community are not so comfortable with going out in the evening, you know, the older generations, we say. So the matinee will suit them if they want to go there during the course of the day. Now, we do intend to have a big party at the end of it. And we have live musicians, I should mention that. Michael Brett in particular, and Sinead, and who?
1: Mick Keane,
0: yeah. Because we decided to introduce a little bit of music at the start to liven up the proceedings. So they've been good enough to come in and to create that type of buzz at the start of the play. So, and they've been great too. They're looking forward to it. So they came down last week to do a bit of rehearsing, and they'll be doing more during the course of next week.
2: Okay.
1: One fasting Jim.
2: The board of his hand up.
1: Can I just put out a small appeal to anybody? I'm still looking for a reasonably long trench coat type jacket that's torn and battered and a bit shook. If anybody has one that they have thrown in the cupboard.
0: Jimmy's got loads of them.
2: I give them all to him, actually.
1: If anybody has one of them, pretty large, don't, I'd have to worry if it's too big, but the more ragged looking it is, the better. If anybody has one of them, you might drop it in the CRY or put my name on it. I'd be more than grateful to take it.
2: How much is the play costing the Gwinter?
0: Yeah, we haven't determined the exact price, but I've noticed that all the productions are all around €20. And I think there's one coming up in the Granary, €25. But we're not going to go to that. We're not going to go to €20. We're going to keep it more.
3: Maybe 17.
0: Maybe 17, yeah, approximately 17. Mm. We have been 15, but with the way the cost of living is going.
3: Everything has gone up so much.
0: Yeah, and we think 17, it will be 17.50 or thereabouts. Anthony Russell and Liam and Liz, who's the treasurer, and we have a committee meeting to decide on that, because we want to pitch it, obviously, because we only break even. Usually we just break even and make a few bucks.
3: Just a small profit, really.
0: Small profit, yeah. Every time to move on, and we apply for grants, of course. Anthony Russell's a great ambassador there. So, but 17, we think approximately 17, 17.50, to keep it more attractive and that people will come and support us.
2: You see, when you mentioned finances, as I mentioned, I should say, I remember when we got the All for All going back 15 years ago now,
0: yeah.
2: And we said the first festival we'd done, if it doesn't show a profit, that's it, good luck.
0: Yeah,
2: so
0: of course,
2: we've been lucky and successful in all the years that we're there now. But your undertaking here is just financially, I'd imagine, and I don't know, so I won't run any figure on it, but I'd imagine it's very, very high.
0: Well, yeah, it
2: so
0: is.
2: So the support of the public is paramount to making that a success.
0: Yeah, absolutely, And, but we've got to be, as you said earlier on, we've got to be good for them as well. But we do need their support,
3: well,
0: of course we do.
3: We'll
0: yeah.
3: be good.
0: Yeah.
3: Maybe, sure we will.
0: Yeah, speak for yourself.
2: Denise, we'll go back to you for 2 minutes, because we have extend and well over time, but however, Jimmy Morey starts talking and you can't really get in. Denise, you're looking forward to this.
4: Yeah, oh my God, I've Over all the plays we've done, I'm definitely most excited for this one.
2: And you put your heart and soul into it.

0: Yeah, I have like an undying passion for acting and just with everyone around, like it just makes it more exciting to get into it.
1: Well, I can see by your smile, the fun is in, the fun element is as well in the rehearsals. That's very, very important.
2: Yeah. And Denise is related, there's a relation, the fifth bloodline, is it?
0: Yeah, fifth
2: of the Keane of the Keane family themselves. So if you go back through the bloodlines, Denise and her family are related to the Keanes. So that's an extra.
1: So she's burden. Keen to follow.
3: Oh, well done, Jim. See, that's where we are let down, Jim. We'd never come in like that, no later.
1: Go back to the board. I just want you all to make an appeal to the public to support it, because it's at the end of the day, while you'll get a load of enjoyment out of it, the public have to support it to make it a success.
4: Yes.
1: So appeal to the public.
3: Well, Jim just came in the door there now. It's the board, I think. He just popped in the door there to make the appeal, that appeal.
5: What did he say?
6: And now, listeners, all I say to you is this. I'm putting on this play on the 1st, the 2nd, and the 3rd, and the 4th of October. And I want you to come out because, listen, you'll have to go to Flanagan's pub to see the carry-on. Isn't that right? Of course, the widow's next to me here. Isn't that right, Maggie?
4: Absolutely, yeah. I can't wait to see you all in the World Rally. Please, God.
1: Yes, and again, we'll go back to Jimmy. Jimmy, just put out in the... Tom, give people three reasons why they should support the field.
5: You can call me Dandy Man. That's my name.
1: Okay, Dandy.
5: They all call it to me, but them don't do it to me face, do it behind me back. And what's your name? Are you Flanagan?
1: I have the pub.
5: It is your pub we're doing the auctioning, yeah? And apart from all that, that's the fun of it. Yeah, of course, it's no good. We would play, we would go to the water rally and we would perform and we would do it in front of no audience.
1: Because
5: we would love doing it, we love doing what we're doing. But when the audience is there and when you see the feedback of the audience, and if they love it, they love it. And that's the payback for us. And the fact that we're doing it for the local community, it's something which is obviously, it's like CRY itself, how CRY is so good for the local community. These are the offshoots, the Musical Society doing what they do. Sean Ahern, who's part of our group now, and I must say Adele, who's part of our Your Little Theatre now, has been a breath of fresh air again. So, and she's just done a director's course. She'll be killing me for saying that. But Sean Ahern, who's part of our group now, also was so instrumental in the race a few weeks ago. So that's all the local community coming together and getting the payoff, and we hope we do it justice. And
1: I know Denise is anxious just to give a couple of lines there. She's anxious. We don't want to let you out because everyone has done it, so over to Denise.
0: Well, I'll tell you now, you stay away from that field, or I'll tell you now, my dad will not be having it. No.
1: I might stay away from the player for that. Okay, folks, we have to drive one in.
3: Thanks, Jimmy.
1: Give me 15 minutes. That was 3 quarters.
3: Apologies to the listeners for holding the show for nearly 45 minutes.
1: Anyway, Tom, as I said, and I think you should do it.
3: Oh!
1: Quickly now, because I think
3: I'm going to tell the listeners what's coming here now.
1: No, I'm telling them nothing. You're going to tell them.
3: I'll tell them. I'll do it if you do it after me.
1: I will.
3: Do you want to go first?
1: No, after you say after. I remember you saying after. Quickly.
3: I'm not a pheasant plucker, I'm the pheasant plucker's son, and I'm only plucking pheasants till the pheasant plucker comes.
1: Pheasant. Pheasant.
3: Go on, you do it now.
1: I'm not a plucker. Tom has won. Okay. All right, lad. We have
3: thanks
1: to leave it at that.
3: Thanks for coming in.
1: And we hope to be a great, in fact, I know it'll be a great success, but we would appeal to people.
3: Yeah.
1: Don't come around after when the play's over and say, God, I should have went to that. Go to it. Support it. It's local. It's good for the community. And it's a great night out, guaranteed. So go along to the field, and I'm sure you will enjoy it. I know you will enjoy it. So from Denise and Jimmy and Tom and Liz, we're going to say goodbye for now. But I'm looking forward to the play as well.
2: Thank you.
4: Thank you.
2: Thank you enough.
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Folks, we hope you enjoyed that interview with Jimmy, Liz, Denise and Tom. And I know that the field is going to be a great success, but it'll be only a success if people support it. They need your support, and I can guarantee you won't be disappointed. Okay, Michael Ryan, any song by Charlie Pride for my friends, family and all at COI. So especially, Michael, we have Charlie Pride and Just for the Love of It.

0: Whereabouts next? Okay. I'm going to read this out because it's very nice and it's very apt and very appropriate. Hi, Jimmy. Will you please play a request for Joan Keane? She is a very special lady and always thinking of others rather than herself. And so say all of us. She has been a good friend to us over the years and we are very grateful to her for that friendship and what she did for Pat. We hope she'll have a wonderful 80th birthday. It is well deserved. And it comes with our best wishes. And that comes from Kathleen and Pat O'Connor. And absolutely, I would endorse all of what you said there because I know of other people that Joan has visited over the years and she just has a very, very kind heart. So again, we're going to wish her a very, very happy birthday on Tuesday. Maybe Frank would like to wish his wife a happy birthday.
1: Happy 80th, Joan.
2: And happy birthday, Joan, yeah, from me.
0: And happy birthday from Jimmy. So from all of us here, and from all of us on COY.
2: Number four yeah, for Joan.
0: And from all of us as well outside in the phones. Okay, thanks, Kathleen, for sending that in. And it is absolutely lovely. And very true. Very important. Okay, let's go with Lee Greenwood next. And we're going to play this for Mary Coakley. We're going to include Joan in this one as well. The Wind Beneath My Wings.

And that was The Wind Beneath My Wings, and that was Lee Greenwood. And we played that for Joan and for Mary Coakley indeed. Good morning, Mary. We hope you're well. Okay. Pat Aaron and John, especially for Bill Kelly, a special birthday this weekend. We don't know what is, but we can imagine what is, I suppose. But we won't mention it. So, Bill, we wish you a very, very happy birthday from all of us here on the Sunday show, and indeed all of us here on COY. And the one we're going to do is Mary McGregor, and I hope you'll enjoy this. And it's Torn Between Two Lovers. Doesn't apply to you now, Bill, but it's a nice song.

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6: 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Episode 28 of the show features Cork-based singer-songwriter Carr. She will be talking about the musicians that have inspired her, her journey as a songwriter, and much more besides. 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
10: And of course, Beagley is in the room now. He came in that kind of an intact mode, I suppose, to be frank.
11: Assaulted Frank Heen.
10: He did assault you, yeah, yeah. And we're witnesses to that. There could be more assaults due to you, though. That's the only problem with that. Anyway, Thomas here from 12 o'clock until 1 with Hits and Memories. And I know it'll be a good show, as always. Tom seems to be a natural for this. And I know about Big Lee, I suppose he's a natural as well. Anyway, where are we going to go next? From Tom and Pauline Scully, just to wish Joan Keane a very, very happy birthday on Tuesday. Thanks, Pauline and Tom, for that indeed. Will and Jennings and Jesse Coulter and Suspicious Minds, and we're going to play this for Cora Stack and Louise.

Suspicious Minds, The Head of His Wearing Jennings and Jesse Coulter. And we're going out next with Willie Nelson, and we're going to play this for Mrs. Nolan up there in Wymill Hill, Prospect Farm. And we're going to include Anne and Michael Sheen in this as well. So Willie Nelson and Fire and Rain.

that was Fire and Rain there, and that was Willie Nelson, of course, and that was from Mrs. Nolan, and we included Michael Sheen in it again. Now, obviously, when we put on Willie Nelson, it'll always bring Ciarán to mind, a wonderful, wonderful man indeed. Okay, we're going to go to number 10 next. Number 9 next, Pat. Played it's my sister Hannah Noel, and Tanya Tucker and Glenn Campbell, and Dream Lover.

That was Dream Lover there indeed, Tanya Tucker and Glenn Campbell, and that was for Hannah and Noel. Nancy Griffith is next, and I'm going to play this for my sister Terry up there in Cross Lane, and this will also include Ruth and Larry Lee up there as well, and Paul and Helen Herden. Nancy Griffith and From a Distance.

Never from a distance, Nancy Griffith, and that was my sister Terry. The next one I'm going to play for Gail and Paul Heafy up there in Winemill Hill, up there in the top of Winemill Hill. I met Gail the other day and I was asking how Paul was going, and she said he was good. And I said to her, I don't mind her. I said, if I was going out for Saturday night and the Heafys were out, that's what I'd head for, because the crack would be unbelievable. So, Paul, we hope you're well. I know Gail as well. And so we have this one, Bobby Goldsborough. Of course, you know what it is after that. It's Honey.

0: was just a twig.
1: Okay, folks, the 2 hours have come and gone, as they do usually go very, very quickly here. I think I'll say 120 minutes, it sounds a bit longer. However, I must thank my guests for coming in this morning from your little theatre, and I wish them every success in what they're going to do in the field. It's a big, big undertaking, but I know that they're going to do it very, very well indeed. My thanks to Frank, my thanks to Paddy, and my thanks, of course, to Oliver outside. And, of course, next you have Hits and Memories with Tommy Byrne, so our big liaison as well, I think. They'll all be on. You've two of them on today. Anyway, so I hope you'll enjoy that. Until you hear from us, and we hear from you again this time next week, because we're going to go out with Dolly Parton. I said a few words about Dolly this morning, and, of course, she was just a wonderful, wonderful human being. So Dolly Parton and Jolene.

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good afternoon, and you are very, very welcome along to yet another Hits and Memories here on our very own CRY 104 FM. I'm Tommy Byrne. I hope you're all doing okay, and I hope you stick around for the weekend. Question is, are you going to go my way

That there is Lenny Kravitz, and Are You Gonna Go My Way? And that's up to you. Are you gonna go my way for the next hour? Massive thanks to Jimmy, Paddy and Frank for yet another great Sunday. So shut your crack here on a Sunday morning, folks. It's unbelievable. The ever reliable Eta is on the phone on 024-91199. 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You have no excuse.

John Cougar Mellencamp and Jack and Diane, John Boy, Sean and Jean, Neil and the other John Davis are tuned in up the top of the country. Claire is there too. Good afternoon, folks. Peter, Lisa and Shane Landers. It's great to know you're out there.

The Everly Brothers and Boy Boy Love. Ger Gleason, good afternoon out there in Copperelly. Ger wants to wish his grandson Leo all the very, very best. He's starting in UL next week. Also, his grandson Finn started in secondary school this week, and we wish him the best of luck here on CRYO's 104 FM as well. And of course, Stephanie and Annabelle up there. The best of luck, lads. You'll knock it out of the park.

Steeler's Wheel and Stuck in the Middle with you. Now, as you all know, anybody that listens to Hits and Memories here on a Sunday will know that we're all big fans here of the mighty, the local Jordan Kay. What a guy and what a musician. Jordan has a new single out at the moment. This is his latest number. It's a number called Anything. And I urge you to go on whatever streaming device you have and just pick up what Jordan does. An amazing performer. And he tells me that he's got another single coming out in a couple of weeks. And if we're good, if we're lucky, Jordan's going to come in here and he's going to perform it live here on CRY 104 FM.

The one and only Jordan Kay, local. What a local lad and what a great, great talent he is. You'll catch Jordan if you want to see some great music and some great entertainment. Jordan is in Gary Vaux on Monday and Wednesday from 9 p.m. and he's also in the Anchor Bar in Dungarvan from 9 p.m. Get on board, folks, because this guy, keep an eye on him.

Supertramp and give a little bit. Sharon was on from across the pond. Good afternoon. That's Sharon Tewksbury, of course. Good afternoon to John as well and all the gang over there. She wants to say hello to Tricia, Maura, Siobhan and Joe. And Joe, coincidentally, is walking out the beach at the moment and she's loving the hits and memories on CRY 104 FM.

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9: 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Eat is still out there on 024-91-99, or you can text or WhatsApp me, that'll pop up straight in front of me here in the studio on 089-406-6669. Good afternoon, John Sullivan up there in Dungourney. John, of course, my old neighbour from O'Reilly's Terrace. Now, all the air guitar people will be out. Goggy, it's Pink.

And then, of course, we had Van Halen and Jump. Good afternoon, Dan Power, Hillary, Jordan and Millie are all tuned in to CRY 104 FM. Goggy, Goggy's full of his fun today. Goggy said it sounds like Van Halen to me, and that's exactly who it is, Goggy. But it's still pink. We came to an agreement last week. Well, kind of a small of agreement that maybe we'd call it pink-purple. So we'll see what happens. Now, for my goddaughter, Kim White, whose birthday is on Friday, a very, very happy birthday from your Auntie Anne, and your Auntie Maura, and your Auntie Sandra. And don't forget, folks, Kim is in for an award. She's trying to get an award. And Kim is a great member of our community. She's great to help our community. And she's done so much for the local festivals recently. And now she wants a little bit of our help. And you know what? I think we should help her along. Find out Irish Country Magazine Awards. Go to vote. It's the Circle Club. And scroll all the way down to gifts, and you'll find Paw Pear. Paw Pear is Kim's company. It's up for an award. It's the least we can do, isn't it?

And then, of course, we had Linda Ronstadt and Blue Bayou for Kim White, whose birthday is coming up next Friday. And that goes out to it from everyone, really. And, of course, everyone here at COI 104 FM. Hi, Tommy. Happy birthday, Kim. And I ask everyone to vote for Kim. She does so much for the town. And you're right, Helen Heafy Green. She does so much for the town. And the link is on Helen's page. And if you want to just click on it, folks, go down to GIFs and vote for Paw Pierre. She deserves it. She really, really, really does deserve this. Peg, Angela Mary and Geraldine O'Connell, they're the Cross Lane gang. Now, Ger, a Dicky Bird tells me that you were married 40 years. 40 years to that fella. I was born, reared and grew up with that fella out in Talla Street. And I must say, you know what? I spent most of the happy years of my life with that fella. And I'm sure you did too.

Shane McGowan and the Pogues, and Rainy Night in Soho. Maura, Martin Mark and Katie Russell are up the top of the country. They're tuned in and they're loving the music. So is Pat and Cormor, Kilfeather, and all the gang up there in Belfast. Good afternoon, folks. Now, I can't let the day go without marking playing a little bit of Dolly. What's your favourite Dolly song? Because there's been so much on about Dolly and poor Dolly's passing during the week. And what's your favourite Dolly song?

the great Dolly Parton, and here you come again. And it's almost time. I'm running rapidly out of time, but you can still give us a call. Eta is still there, I think. Are you still there, Eta? On 024-9119, or you can text or WhatsApp me directly into studio on 089-406-6669. 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

Bob Marley and Could You Be Loved, and indeed Could You Be Loved on a Sunday afternoon here on CRY 104 FM. A massive happy birthday on Tuesday, the mighty, the one and only Joan Keane out there, out the road there. Happy birthday, Joan, from everybody here at CRY 104 FM. What a mighty woman, and there's no better woman to keep an eye on that Frank Keane fella, I tell you.

Tammy Wynette and Stand By Your Man. That's it from me, folks, for another week. All over, done and dusted. The minute you press that little red button, I tell you, folks, it just turns into a time warp. Massive thanks, as always, to Noel Mackey and Sons for their continued support. Angela Kearns for her support. Actually, do you know what? This was the first week I came in and I actually loaded up the music all by myself. Normally, Angela's standing over my shoulder there, keeping an eye on everything I do. But I actually got it right this week. The first week I came in, I deleted, I think it was Kylie Minogue from not only the planet, but the universe. So thank you, Angela, for all your help as always. And who else have we got? Ita, of course. I can't forget Ita. Ita's great help to me every week. And without Ita, the show wouldn't work. Stay tuned. Eleanor's coming up with the Feel Good Factor. Simon's coming up straight after that with everything musical. Now, we had a little discussion here during the week. And for all the music that I listen to and all the music that I play, very, very little of it, or not any of it, invokes such memories as this next piece of music. When I was young, and the minute I heard the first few chords, and people of a certain age will hear the same thing, when I press this button here, good afternoon, folks. Have a great afternoon, and I'll see you all next week. And as in the immortal words of the great desk sergeant, Phil Esterhaus, let's be careful out there.

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6: 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Episode 28 of the show features Cork-based singer-songwriter Carr. She will be talking about the musicians that have inspired her, her journey as a songwriter, and much more besides. 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

Sounds there off with Houston, and I'm every woman. Well, I'm Eleanor Canty here with you on CRY 104 FM with the Feel Good Factor. Be with you until 3 o'clock. Big thank you there to Tommy Byrne for Hits and Memories. And don't forget, from 3 until 5, you will have Simon John with Something Different today. And then you'll have Mary Beecher from 5 until 6 with All Things Classical. Hope that you're well. The sun is still shining, guys. Now, I know it's a bit hit and miss today. It's raining one minute, the sun is shining the next. But you know what? We'll jump from the showers to the sunshine. Absolutely no problem at all. If you'd like a request or dedication, 024-911-99. Give the lads a ring, Jason or Simon. Or you can text straight into studio to me on 089-406-6669. And for all the kiddies heading back to school now, my goodness, time flies really, but we've had a wonderful summer. And you know what? Kids and parents alike need routine. So I'm going to start off with this one today now, and you can jump about and dance about it.

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Now, Elvis Presley.

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1: 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It's Glenn Hansard singing a cover.

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6: And you're very welcome back. Now, Kim White, I believe it's your birthday. I think it's next Friday. Kim, Tommy Byrne asked me to play a request for you. He said to wish you a very happy birthday. So, Kim, very happy birthday to you from all your family and friends and from all of us here at CRY.

Dolly Parton there and Willie Nelson. And that was especially to wish Kim White a very happy birthday. But I think it's next Friday, so very happy birthday to you, Kim. Now, I want to carry on with the music here on CRY 104 FM. Oh, Eileen O'Connor Coleman was on to me, and she would like to wish Joan Keane a very happy birthday.

Yeah, Some Days Are Diamonds, and that was John Denver, and that was to wish Joan Keane a very happy birthday for Tuesday, and that came in from Eileen O'Connor Coleman. And Teresa Mulcahy also rang in to wish Joan a very happy birthday for Tuesday. Now I think I'm going to play a bit of Johnny Cash. I haven't done in a while.

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And that was the Dooleys and Chosen Few. Now, let's see where I'm going to go next. Oh, Teresa Mulcahy. Teresa Mulcahy, you asked me to play a song and you asked me to play it before 2 o'clock. Well, here you are. I hope you enjoyed this one.

Yes, David Essex there, and there's something about you, baby. Don't forget now, Marimina Pharmacy is open all day today from 11 o'clock until 6 p.m. if you're in need of anything. Now, I'm going to carry on, and this is Otis Redding, Sitting on the Dock of the Bay.

0: Yes, indeed. Otis Redding and Sitting on the Dock of the Bay. Back after these.
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6: 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Episode 28 of the show features Cork-based singer-songwriter Carr. She will be talking about the musicians that have inspired her, her journey as a songwriter, and much more besides. She'll also be performing some of her music live in the studio. See you there.
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0: Yes, indeed. Creedence Clearwater Revival, and have you ever seen the rain?
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Yes, indeed. Sounds there of Dr. Hook and When You're in Love with a Beautiful Woman. If you've just joined us here in tune with CRY 104 FM, it's the Feel Good Factor with me, Eleanor Canty, here with you until 3 o'clock. Stay tuned. Simon John will be something different today from 3 until 5, and then you'll have Mary Beecher from 5 until 6 with all things classical. 024-911-99 if you'd like to give us a call, or you can text straight into studio to me on 089-406-6669.

Elton John, and I guess that's why they call it the blues. 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It's the Feel Good Factor. With me, Eleanor Canty. Now, thank you, Burr, for that lovely message. Elvis Presley, All That I Am.

0: another beautiful one there from the late great king himself, Mr. Elvis Presley. And I'm going to carry on now with the music. I'm just sorry there now. Live radio is wonderful.
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3: 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As I said, if you'd like a request or dedication, just give us a bell.

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I love the voice of that late great gentle giant of country music, Mr. Don Williams. Now, this next one is for all the staff and residents out there in Cut Owen.

0: That was Charlie Lyons' Brown Shine Your Light, and that was especially for all the staff and residents out there in Cushowen. Back after these for the last half an hour of The Feel Good Factor.
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Sounds thereof, Kitty Callan. And little things mean a lot. Now, hello to Catherine and Dagie Barron this Sunday afternoon. Kathy and Dagie, this is for ye.

lovely one there from Debbie Reynolds. Now, I have about 10, 14 minutes left to go, so I'm going to carry on with the music. You still have time for a request or dedication if you'd like one.

Sounds there of Mr. Neil Diamond, and I'm a believer. Now, just trying to figure out what to play for my second last song. Yes, Simply Red, Fairground. Love!

0: hold to you.
1: Sounds there of Simply Red and Fairground. Now time for me to take my leave of you all and leave the hot seat for Mr. Simon John, who will be taking over from 3 until 5 with his Something Different today. Thanks to all the people who were listening and enjoyed the show. Look after yourselves. Enjoy the rest of the day. Enjoy the rest of the week. And best of luck to all starting back to school. Do you know what? And time flies so quickly. So I'm going to leave you with this one as I dance out of the studio again today. And as I always say, a smile and a kind word can make all the difference to somebody's day and to some people for their entire life. Thank you so much. Bye for now.

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7: 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Yes, you are.

in the hot seat. Wonderful news for you all. Teenager Lucy Tate. She has booked a place in the Junior National Brown Bread Baking Competition to be held at the National Clown Championships in Scraggan, Tullamore, County Offaly next month. Lucy, whose granny and mother were chefs, got the news on her birthday that she made the list of 8 finalists after dropping her freshly baked goods to a chosen store in Bandon. Very well done to you, Lucy. Flying the flag for you. Send me on my way. Rusted Roots.

Turkey. Nearly 60 years ago today, John Lennon and Yoko Ono were asked by documentary creator and journalist Geraldo Rivera to stage a charity concert in the aid of the Winterbrook Institution after he had exposed the shocking lack of care and standards observed whilst looking after children with intellectual and developmental disabilities. They performed two shows, one in the afternoon and one in the evening of 30th of August at Madison Square Gardens, raised over $1.5 million and also left an amazing recording. What is said to be Lennon's last full-length concert performance. So from that album, here is the song New York City.

0: John Lennon and Yoko Ono and the Plastic Band. Live at Madison Square Gardens on August the 30th, 1972.
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0: The sun might visit us on Wednesday and Thursday. But there's a little bit of a cloud. Well, quite a lot of cloud. But it's staying warm between 19 and 21 degrees. Now here's the break. See you right after these messages.
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Michael Chiklis of The Shield, 62. And this fantastic woman, Bebe Orexa, is 36. And here she is, in the name of love, Martin Garrix and Bebe Orexa.

0: birthday.
1: A very happy birthday from all of us at CLY 104 FM. Now, the thing about baseball. This is Bill Murray.
2: There's a sky of blue. Hey, let's play two. Throwing left and swinging right. Three up and three down. Or heck, batting around. It's somewhere where hearts are light. It's one against nine. Or nine against one. Just don't you pop up a can of corn. Hey, knuckleball, don't forget to touch them all as you're trotting around the horn. You see, the thing about baseball,

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You see, the thing about baseball, it is not a bloody war. We have nothing to fear. Got a hot dog and a beer and a crowd that's ready to roar.

0: not losing, but winning. We're going to extra innings. Remember, defensive indifference ain't going to bring you deliverance. You see, the thing about baseball, where do I start? Well, first off, it don't matter who's on first. A little Mudville joy is all we seek. Baseball makes today the best of seven, the best day of the week. You know, you forget all your troubles at the ballpark. You can swing for the fences until you lose your senses. 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And there's no time limit either. 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I mean, it can take all night and all day. There's nothing like it in the world. That's the thing about baseball.
1: The fabulous Bill Murray there. He was the first guest on the 30th of August 1993 to David Letterman's debut, The Late Show, on CBS. And this chap was providing the musical interlude, Mr. Billy Joel. From his album, 52nd Street, It's My Life. Don't forget to call into Eleanor. 024-911-99. Stay tuned for a fantastic Cyndi Lauper tune. Reopened My Eyes.

Fabulous Billy Joel there, My Life. Now back in 2025, Girls Just Want to Have Fun singer Cyndi Lauper wraps up a farewell tour at the Hollywood Bowl in LA with a concert.

is at this concert, her farewell concert in 2025 on the 30th of August. Cher, Joni Mitchell and John Legend were all there. We do have Met Aaron warning, yellow warnings for poor driving conditions. For the rest of the day, running into this evening, please, if you're out on the roads, please do take care. Drive slowly. Give yourself and other people time. Now, this is a beautiful song. I didn't even know she has sang it and covered it, but here she is. The wonderful Cyndi Lauper singing Etta James's At Last.

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1: The London Royal Philharmonic Orchestra. Now, this fabulous lady was a guest of mine back in March. She's just celebrated a birthday and she's still going. Fiona Kennedy. The song that I fell in love with, We Will Dance. Belated happy birthday to you, Fiona Kennedy.

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Now, a big shout out to those at the Electric Picnic in Stourabelly.

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It's Donovan with Super Lungs, My Supergirl. There's a new Supergirl movie out, I believe.

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0: 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It is something different. You are very welcome. 45 minutes left. Oh, there, just a little bit under.

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0: The late, great Tim Curry there. With anyone who's a god. 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Yes, we will. It's the last half hour. Something different coming up very, very soon.
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8: 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Our trip leaves from the pontoon near the Keys Bar and sails past Ryan Crew, where the Knights Templar had their preceptory under Raymond Le Gros in the 12th century. We also see the ruins of Temple Michael and Malana Abbey, and the magnificent Ballinatray House, which is Yall's answer to Downton Abbey. To book this trip on May Vogue, please call Tone on 087-988-9076.
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0: Hello, Ita. Thank you very much for calling in and for your wonderful, wonderful

It's the Mysterium. 96 Tears, especially for Peter Delaney. Now, on this day in history, 1682, William Penn leaves England to sail for the New World and forms the state that is today known as Pennsylvania. Food in Pennsylvania has Dutch and German influences and is famous for funnel cake, some sort of deep-fried donut. Pretzels and birch beer sounds good. Now, the largest cities in the state are Philadelphia, Pittsburgh, Allentown, Erie and Reading. Of more than 1.9 million people in Pennsylvania, roughly 15% of residents have Irish ancestry. The Irish are second to the Germans in Pennsylvania, the state having one of the largest Irish populations in America. Lackawanna County, home to Scranton, has the highest concentration of the Irish. And the Dubliners wrote a song about the Molly Maguires, a group of Irish who grouped together to better the rights of the Irish coal miners. And here is that song. Hey.

Drunk McGuire there. Now, new, fresh Irish music. It's the Ran, the Limerick Rake. I have some Francis Hardy coming up very soon. And some more Dolly. And Philadelphia, the movie. This is in magic movie memories. Still loads coming up.

Music to be played stupidly loud. Here on CRY 104 FM. It's the Ram. The Limerick Rake. Now, here's a little bit of Francois Hardy. Taking it down a little bit.

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0: 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Take care, God bless. It's Centre Stage next week. Take care, have a good one.

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My name is Mary Beecher and I'll be with you for the next hour. This theme today is going to be summer sunsets and little bits and pieces about summer, so I hope you can stay tuned for the next hour. 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So without further ado, we'll start off with our first piece of music today, which is from the French composer Joseph Canteloube. This is Chant d'Auvergne, volume 1, number 4, and the title on this track is La Delisado, The Abandoned Girl. Playing for us on this piece today is the Orchestra National de Lille, conducted by Jean-Claude Casadesus.

The Abandoned Girl, and the voice of Véronique Jean there from Chant de Auvergne, a group of French songs, a collection of folk songs from the Auvergne region of France, arranged for soprano voice and orchestra or piano between 1923 and 1930. 27 songs collected in 5 series, and they're in the local language Auvergne, a dialect of Occitan. So the composer there is Joseph Cantaloupe. I hope you enjoyed that one. Beautiful rendition. Next up, we have, sticking with the French composers, we have a piece from Gabriel Fauré, and this is Nell. It's arranged for piano, and we will hear Alan Feinberg.

Foray and a piece called Nell, arranged for piano, and the pianist there was Alan Feinberg. Hope you enjoyed that one. Next up, we're sticking again with the French. This is Eric Satie and Je n'oublie number 2. This is the New London Orchestra and Ronald Corps.

Eric Satie's Gymnopédie number 2, and that was the New London Orchestra. The word Gymnopédie was derived from a festival of ancient Sparta at which young men danced and competed against each other unencumbered by clothing. And the name was presumably a reference to Satie's gentle, dreamy and far from strenuous piano exercises. So I hope you enjoyed that one today. Our next piece of music is from Le Carnaval des Animaux, and this is the fifth movement of that group, which is The Elephant by Camille Saint-Saëns. And here it is played for us by the Vienna Philharmonic Orchestra, conducted by Carl Böhm.

Lots of short little pieces on the show today. The Carnival of the Animals is a humorous musical suite of 14 movements, including the Swan, which is probably one of the most famous ones. It's often played on the cello. And we've just heard there the Elephant, so I hope you enjoyed that one. Next up, we are going to go to the RTE Concert Orchestra, and this is a piece called The Last of Summer from an album called The Spirit of Ireland, going out today to all the residents of Cush Aoin.

The Last Rose of Summer there, the RTE Concert Orchestra from an album called Spirit of Ireland. Unfortunately, it doesn't say who the soprano is on that track, but I will try and find out for you because she has a beautiful voice. And thinking of the last of the summer, we're looking at the Rose of Tralee next. So the Rose of Tralee is often one of those festivals that reminds us of the end of summer and going back to school and all of those things. So here is John McCormack singing the Rose of Tralee.

The infamous voice of John McCormack there on an album, Ballads of an Irish Tenor, and that was The Rose of Tralee, going out today to all in the community hospital. Sticking with the Little Rose theme, we have Nana Muscuri and The White Rose of Athens, going out to all in the community houses.

Nana Mouskouri and the White Rose of Athens. Nana Mouskouri was born in October 1934, which means that she is 89. She is a Greek singer and politician, and over the span of her career, she has released over 200 albums in at least 13 languages. So she became famous throughout Europe for the song White Rose of Athens, which we've just heard, but it was first recorded in German. And in 1963, she represented Luxembourg at the Eurovision Song Contest with a song called A Force de Prier. So an interesting lady, Nana Mouskouri. Just what time for one more before the break, a short one. This is Gabriel Fauré again, La Paz Espagnole from the Dolly Suite.

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0: The River Blackwater, or to give it its original name, Our Moon in Asia, rises in the mountains of Slieve Lucre on the Cork-Kerry border, and it enters the sea at Youghal. Our trip leaves from the pontoon near the Keys Bar and sails past Ryan Crew, where the Knights Templar had their preceptory under Raymond Le Gros in the 12th century. We also see the ruins of Temple Michael and Malana Abbey, and the magnificent Ballinatray House, which is Youghal's answer to Downton Abbey. To book this trip on May Vogue, please call Tony on 087-988-9076.
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You are very welcome if you've just joined me. My name is Mary Beecher and this is Mostly Classical. I will be with you for the remainder of the hour. I do hope you can stay tuned because we have some lovely music coming up from Boccherini, Dvorak, Chopin and a few others. 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Our next piece of music today is a cello concerto in C major from Luigi Boccherini. Boccherini was born in the late 1700s in Lucca in Italy, 1743 to be precise. He was an Italian composer and cellist of the classical era whose music retained a courtly and gallant style even while he matured somewhat apart from the major European musical centres. He composed many different types of music for different types of instruments, including several guitar quintets. But today we will hear the second movement, which is Largo from Cello Concerto in C major. This is Tim Hugh with the Scottish Chamber Orchestra, conducted by Anthony Halstead.

The wonderfully calm second movement from the Cello Concerto in C Major by Luigi Boccherini there, that was the Scottish Chamber Orchestra, conducted by Anthony Halsted. I hope you've managed to sit down, relax, have a cup of tea during that one. Our next piece of music now is from Dvorak. It's from Dvorak's ninth opera, which is called Rusalka. This is the song to the Moon from Act One, and we will hear Leslie Garrett with Andrew Greenwood and the Philharmonia Orchestra.

the powerful voice of Leslie Garth there in the role of Rusalka from Dvorak's opera. That was Song to the Moon, and it appears in Act 1. So in Act 1, three wood sprites, so that's what Rusalkas are, tease the water goblin, the ruler of the lake, and Rusalka tells her father, that the water goblin, that she has fallen in love with a human prince who comes to hunt around the lake, and she wants to become human to embrace him. He tells her it's a bad idea, but nonetheless steers her to a witch, Jezebaba, for assistance. Rusalka sings her song to the moon, asking it to tell the prince of her love. The witch tells Rusalka that if she becomes human, she will lose the power of speech and immortality. Moreover, if she does not find love with the prince, he will die and she will be eternally damned. So typical opera style, just a little bit dramatic. Our next piece of music is from Frédéric Chopin, and this is Nocturne No. 1 in B-flat. It's from Opus 9, which includes three nocturnes for solo piano, written between 1831 and 1832. The one we're about to hear is one of the better-known nocturnes. It has a rhythmic freedom that came to characterise Chopin's later work, and the opening section moves into a contrasting middle section in the same key. The reprise goes back to the first section. So I hope you enjoy this. The pianist here is Maurizio Pollini.

the wonderful Maurizio Pollini playing Nocturne No. 1 in B flat minor by Frédéric Chopin. Maurizio Pollini died earlier in this year in March, and he was an Italian pianist and conductor, very well known for his performances of Beethoven, Chopin, Debussy, and the Second Viennese School, among others. He had many works written for him by contemporary composers, which he championed all the way. And he was also very much involved in politics in the 60s and 70s. It's coming to the end of the show again. I can't believe it, as always. I hope you've enjoyed the music today. If you have any feedback or you'd like to get in touch, please do contact us here at the station. And I will leave you with Those Happy Days of Summer by Kenneth MacKellar. Until next week, I hope you have a wonderful, safe week.

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I want to encourage you with the words of Isaiah chapter 41 and verse 10. Fear thou not, for I am with thee, and be not dismayed, for I am thy God. I will strengthen thee, yea, I will help thee, yea, I will uphold thee with the right hand of my righteousness. Fear not, the divine pleading. In the everyday struggle and battle of life, it is so encouraging to hear the words of the Almighty, as he can foresee further down the road and realize that a lot of our anxieties are unnecessary. And he would say, fear not, the divine pleading of the Lord. And for so many, often there is unnecessary anxiety, unnecessary worry. And God would say, fear thou not, the divine pleading. This verse was not just written by some man called Isaiah, but this verse was inspired by the Almighty, as the desires of the Almighty and the purposes of the Almighty might reach even to you today. For the Bible says that God is eternal, and God would have been thinking about you when this verse was written. And today, the personal application applies. Fear thou not, the divine pleading. Those who deliberately break God's law have a right to be afraid. And the first reference we have to fear in the Bible is a man who sinned against the Lord. He ran away and he heard the voice of the Lord God, and God asked him where he was. He called out his name, and he came, and he says to the Lord, he says, I heard thy voice, and I was afraid. And for those who deliberately break the law of God, they have a right to be afraid. But I'm speaking about the unnecessary, uncalled for fear and anxiety that would rule the mind and the heart. And all the time, the divine pleading of God is saying, fear thou not. And I would like to pass that assurance on to you today. Fear thou not, the divine pleading. And then he says, for I am with thee, the divine

of God, carrying out the purposes of God, the individual can really enjoy the divine presence of the Lord that is truly marked with that joy, with that satisfaction, with that peace, with that blessing, with that favor with other people, and with the blessing of victory within the life. The divine presence of the Lord. And yet for so many who have failed and broken the law of God as they live their lives in that state continually, how awful a state it must be. There was a man in the Bible, and the Bible says he went out from the presence of the Lord. He didn't enjoy the great blessing of life, living close in the presence of the Lord. Fear thou not, he says, for I am with thee, the divine presence. And so many underestimate the reality of the divine presence of the Lord. There's a man in the Bible called Job, and he didn't realize how much God was with him until God had left him. And how tremendous it is as Job was able to look back over that time of trial. Now, God hadn't departed from him as such, but God, in a way, withdrew his presence from him. But at the same time, God was still looking after him. And Job was able to look back at that awful time, and he could say, I go to search for God, but I cannot find him. And then when he did find the Lord, now he says, you can tell people there is lifting up. And he looked back and he checked out every area of his life, the business world, the social life, the religious life, the whole thing put together. And he was able to say that all along God was with me. And when I came through that trial, then I knew how real that God really was with me before the trial came. And never underestimate the divine presence of the Lord with you. Just because perhaps there are days that you feel better than other days, it doesn't mean that the Lord is not with you. The Bible says he is omnipresent. He's not stuck some million miles away. He's right there with you today. You don't see the air that you breathe. It's keeping you alive. So is the presence of God. He is with you. Fear thou not, he says, for I am with thee, and be not dismayed, for I am thy God, the divine person. And if you do an in-depth study on the attributes of the person of the Almighty, you will discover that he is all-powerful. He has the power to change the situation. He is all-knowing. He knows the trials and the troubles and the difficulties. He knows the hurts. He knows the areas of life where you are hurt. And he has the power to help you. He is all omnipresent. That means he is with you. He is with you all the time. And how tremendous that is. He is righteous and holy. He is not unjust. He is righteous and holy. And the Bible says he is truthful. And he is a God of his word. That's who's with you. The divine person. Fear thou not, he says, for I am with thee. And be not dismayed, for I am thy God. I will strengthen you. Divine power. There are times when you look at the situation and you add it all up and you say there is no way we can get through that. And suddenly and unawares, the divine strength and power comes from the Lord. And the Lord told a man called Paul, he said, my grace is sufficient for thee, for my strength is made perfect in weakness. And when the strength of the Almighty is applied to the weak instrument of God, how tremendous it is. I will strengthen you. And we are instruments in the hand of the Almighty. Like the piano in the hand of the person who plays it, so we are instruments in the hand of the Almighty who will guide and direct and who will help us. There's a man in the Bible called Samson. And Samson realized the power of the Lord. And the Bible tells us how tremendous that was. And the divine power, the strengthening power of the Lord is something tremendous. I will strengthen you. Now, as you feel perhaps inadequate, as you feel weak, as you feel whatever it may be for the task ahead, God says, I'll give you strength and I'll bring you through and I'll help you. I will strengthen you. Yes, I will help you. Divine provision.

the great provider will help you through whatever areas of your life you have a need. He will help, and he will show you how you can be helped. The Bible says in the wisest man that ever lived, a man called Solomon, he penned many, many great proverbs. And he says, in the summertime, gather your wheat for the winter. God gives people wisdom. God gives people knowledge as to how they can get what they need in this life. And God says, I'll help you. I'll show you the way forward. I'll show you the pathway if you'll only follow. I will help you. As you look back over the years that have gone and passed, and you say, how in the world have we come this far? There's a word in the Bible that's called Ebenezer, and it means this: hitherto hath the Lord helped us. And you can raise that flag today and say, hitherto hath the Lord helped us. In the secular world and in the spiritual world, as you look back, hitherto hath the Lord helped us. Yea, he says, I will uphold you with the right hand of my righteousness. Divine preservation. The hand that spans both sea and shore. The hand that bears up the unpillared arch of heaven. And the hand that controls the season. God says, I will be with you and I will preserve you. And so we are encouraged today as we examine this verse and as we find in this verse the desires of God today. God says, fear thou not, for I am with you. And be not dismayed, for I am your God. I will strengthen you. Yes, I will help you. Yes, I will uphold you with the right hand of my righteousness. The other side of the coin, the Bible tells us about a man called Belshazzar. And God had blessed that man. God had prospered that man. That man knew the joy in his heart of God being with him. That man knew the presence of God, the attributes of the person of God, the power of God, the provision of God, and the preservation of God within his life. But the Bible says that he underestimated God. He disrespected God. And the Bible says he crossed over into judgment. He turned against God. He blasphemed the name of God. He worshipped the gods of gold and silver, brass and stone, wood and iron. And he never glorified the God in whose hand his very breath was. And he called for vessels that were only to be used by certain people in the temple. God had chosen people to carry those vessels. He called for them in a night that he had a great party. And he filled them with wine and he got drunk and he sinned against the Lord as he blasphemed and misdirected the worship of the Almighty to wood and stone and brass and iron. And the Bible says that night there was the writing on the wall, and God told Belshazzar, you are weighed in the balances and found wanting. And that man went down through the valley of the shadow of death, a fearful, trembling man. And the Bible says he was so afraid, his two knees, they hammered off each other. What a contrast, when all the time he could have enjoyed the blessing of the Lord right through to heaven itself, had he followed God totally and absolutely and utterly from the heart. But instead, he sinned. Instead, he failed. And how terrible it was. What a terrible contrast, when all the time an individual can enjoy the divine presence of the Lord, can enjoy the power of the divine person, can enjoy the strength of God with them, can enjoy the help of God, and can enjoy the preservation of God right through to eternity. Fear thou not, the divine pleading, for I am with thee, the divine presence. Be not dismayed, for I am thy God, the divine person. I will strengthen you, divine power. Yes, I will help you, divine provision. Yes, I will uphold you with the right hand of my righteousness, divine preservation. Follow him today and know the power and the reality of God with you in your life.

And that was Joe Peden there singing, "I'm Safely in the Arms of Jesus." There was a man who found himself in a lot of depressive trouble and who was at the end of the road, as it were. And he called upon God for help and he penned a lovely track, "He's My Forever Friend." And that man is Charlie Lansbury. And this music has been used mightily across the world. And it's no stranger to you is this piece of music. And we know that you will indeed enjoy it.

Tremendous piece of country gospel music indeed there by Charlie Lansbury. Dedicate that piece to Jerry and to Diane and to all the family. Here's Derek Mahaffey, Where the Soul Never Dies.

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7: In the name of the Father and Son and of the Holy Spirit, Amen. Good evening, everybody. You're all welcome to Mass from Community Radio Youghal for this, the 22nd Sunday in the Church's Year A cycle. This evening's Mass is being celebrated for Bartholomew Hickey. May his soul and all the souls of the faithful departed, with the mercy of God, rest in peace. Amen. The grace of our Lord Jesus Christ and the love of God and the communion of the Holy Spirit be with you all. My friends, let us acknowledge our sins and so prepare ourselves to celebrate the sacred mysteries. I confess to Almighty God and to you, my brothers and sisters, that I have greatly sinned in my thoughts and in my words, in what I have done and what I have failed to do, through my fault, through my most grievous fault. Therefore, I ask Blessed Mary ever Virgin, all the angels and saints, and you, my brothers and sisters, to pray for me to the Lord our God. May Almighty God have mercy on us, forgive us our sins, and bring us to everlasting life. Lord, have mercy. Christ, have mercy. Lord, have mercy. Glory to God in the highest and on earth, peace to people of goodwill. We praise you, we bless you, we adore you, we glorify you. We give you thanks for your great glory. Lord God, heavenly King, O God Almighty Father, Lord Jesus Christ, only begotten Son, Lord God, Lamb of God, Son of the Father, you take away the sin of the world, have mercy on us. You take away the sin of the world, receive our prayer. You are seated at the right hand of the Father, have mercy on us. For you alone are the Holy One, you alone are the Lord, you alone are the Most High, Jesus Christ, with the Holy Spirit, in the glory of God the Father. Amen. Let us pray. God of might, giver of every good gift, put into our hearts the love of your name, so that by deepening our sense of reverence, you may nurture in us what is good, and by your watchful care, keep safe what you have nurtured. We ask this through our Lord Jesus Christ, your Son, who lives and reigns with you in the unity of the Holy Spirit, one God, forever and ever. Our first reading this evening is a reading from the prophet Jeremiah. You have seduced me, Lord, and I have let myself be seduced. You have overpowered me, and you were the stronger. I am a daily laughingstock, everybody's, but each time I speak the word, I have to know and proclaim violence and ruin. The word of the Lord was meant for me, insult, derision all day long. I used to say, I will not think about him. I will not speak in his name anymore. Then there seemed to be a fire burning in my heart, imprisoned in my bones. The effort to restrain it wearied me. I could not bear it. This is the word of the Lord. Our responsorial psalm response today is, For you my soul is thirsting, O Lord my God. For you my soul is thirsting, O Lord my God. O God, you are my God, for you I long. For you my soul is thirsting, my body pines for you like a dry, weary land without water. So I gaze on you in the sanctuary to see your strength and your glory. For your love is better than life, my lips will speak your praise. For you my soul is thirsting, O God, Lord my God. So I will bless you all my life. In your name I will lift up my hands. My soul shall be filled as with a banquet. My mouth shall praise you with joy. For you my soul is thirsting, O Lord my God. For you have been my help. In the shadow of the wings I rejoice. My soul clings to you, your right hand holds me fast. For you my soul is thirsting, O Lord my God. Our second reading is a reading from the letter of St. Paul to the Romans. Think of God's mercy, my friends, and worship him. I beg you in a way that is worthy of thinking beings by offering your living bodies as a holy sacrifice truly pleasing to God. Do not model yourselves on the behavior of the world around you, but let your behavior change, modeled by your new mind. This is the only way to discover the will of God and to know what is good, what is it that God wants, what is the perfect thing to do. This is the word of the Lord. Alleluia, alleluia. May the Father of our Lord Jesus Christ enlighten the eyes of our minds so that we can see what hope his call holds for us. Alleluia. O Lord, be on my heart and my lips, and worthy proclaim your holy gospel. In the name of the Father, and Son, and the Holy Spirit. Amen. The Lord be with you. A reading from the Holy Gospel according to Matthew. Jesus began to make it clear to his disciples that he was destined to go to Jerusalem and to suffer grievously at the hands of the elders and the chief priests and the scribes, and to be put to death and raised up on the third day. Then, taking him aside, Peter started to remonstrate with him. Heaven preserve you, Lord, he said. This must not happen to you. But he turned and said to Peter, Get behind me, Satan. You're an obstacle in my path, because the way you think is not God's but man's. Then Jesus said to his disciples, If anyone wants to be a follower of mine, let him renounce himself, take up his cross and follow me. For anyone who wants to save his life will lose it, but anyone who loses his life for my sake will find it. What then will a man gain if he wins the whole world and ruins his life? Or what has a man to offer in exchange for his life? For the Son of Man is going to come in glory of his Father with the angels, and when he does, he will reward each one according to his behavior. And this is the gospel of the Lord. In the name of the Father, and Son, and the Holy Spirit. Amen. My dear friends, the victory of Jesus Christ over evil on our behalf redeems all suffering. When Jesus Christ died on Calvary, he raised our sufferings to heaven also. Jesus Christ achieved our salvation on the cross in making that ultimate sacrifice on our behalf. Jesus Christ did so much and did such a humble and caring act in a humble and caring manner. Jesus Christ, according to the prophet Isaiah, says, "I have offered my back to those who struck me, my cheeks to those who tore at my beard." Jesus Christ suffered on our behalf without retaliation, accepting humble, suffering love on the cross on Calvary. The apostles found the image of Jesus Christ, this image of God, hard to accept. Peter tries to stop Jesus Christ going to Jerusalem to die. Jesus Christ rebukes him, saying, "Get behind me, Satan," as Matthew says in chapter 16, verse 23. Because Peter was asking Jesus Christ to serve his own interests rather than that of God and of humanity. The apostles wanted Jesus Christ to be a Messiah who would trample on the needs of others in society to get his own way. The apostles wanted to be top dogs in society by his side. The apostles wanted to be a Messiah who wanted to crush all opportunity by arms if necessary. The apostles could not understand God's choice of being a humble, suffering servant of God and of us in love. Jesus Christ made that choice, which was foreseen by Scripture in the desert. After Pentecost, the apostles saw its wisdom. We must also choose to be the servant of God, prepared to suffer somewhat for our beliefs and our values of our faith. Jesus Christ showed us how to love by giving up everything, by giving up his own life to achieve our salvation. Sadly, the church and Christians have through the ages failed to do so by giving into the way of Satan, by our pride and our greed, and by our oppression of the poor and the weak in society. The main temptation of the church and its members face is to reject the cross of love for passing worldly gain and power. Many walk away from the challenge of faith today to a slavishly obey a world that would avoid the cross of faithful church attendance, of moral living and of charitable giving until it hurts. It could also include priestly celibacy, of religious poverty and obedience, of humble lay service, also of marriage and of faithfulness. Our way of life could be controlled by statements such as, "Love, live it up, serve yourself at all costs, crush anyone who stands in your way, use people for your pleasure, they are worldly soul-destroying illusions, pursuit of possessions, sex and self-satisfaction at all costs might bring about short-lived pleasure, but it also fails to nurture our souls, and in the end of our lives, it all turns to dust and ashes. We risk being left with empty souls for all eternity, because for as we live, so shall we die. Jesus Christ on the cross, by contrast, would wish us to follow the way of giving love, suffering, faithfulness, and greatness of heart. Sadly, even simple sacrifices for God, such as attendance at Mass or the sacraments, even attendance at Sunday Mass or the Sabbath day, seem beyond so many today. We also may be lured away from fulfilling our religious duties by failing to attend Mass on Sunday morning and going to sports fixtures, cultural activities, or getting engaged in unnecessary servile work. Such people are doing Satan's work for him, maybe without realizing it. Jesus Christ tells us that real love is giving until it hurts. Those who suffer with Jesus Christ for humanity's sake will be raised to the highest heavens. For the things of this world, of which Satan is Lord, fade to ashes at the end of time, but Jesus Christ is Lord of truth, goodness, love and beauty forever and ever. Amen. So as God's people called to service of God and of others, even of that, if that should require some sacrifice and suffering, it is in giving that we receive and in dying that we are born to eternal life and also help to die to self every day so as to really live. Let us now profess our faith. I believe in one God, the Father, the Almighty, maker of heaven and earth, of all things visible and invisible. I believe in one Lord Jesus Christ, the only begotten Son of God, born of the Father before all ages, God from God, light from light, true God from true God, begotten, not made, consubstantial with the Father. Through him all things are made. For us and for our salvation he came down from heaven, and by the Holy Spirit was incarnate of the Virgin Mary and became man. For our sake he was crucified under Pontius Pilate. He suffered death and was buried and rose again on the third day in accordance with the Scriptures. He ascended into heaven and is seated at the right hand of the Father. He will come again in glory to judge living and the dead. His kingdom will have no end. I believe in the Holy Spirit, the Lord, the giver of life, who precedes the Father and the Son, who with the Father and the Son is adored and glorified, who has spoken through the prophets. I believe in one holy Catholic apostolic church. I confess one baptism for the forgiveness of sins. I look forward to the resurrection of the dead and the life of the world to come. Amen. Blessed are you, Lord God of all creation. To your goodness we have this bread to offer, which earth has given and human hands have made, become for us the bread of life. Blessed are you, Lord God of all creation. To your goodness we have this wine to offer, fruit of the vine at work of human hands, that become our spiritual drink. Lord, wash iniquity, cleanse me from my sin. Pray, my friends, that our sacrifice may be acceptable to God, the Almighty Father. May the Lord accept the sacrifice of your hands, the praise and glory of his name, for our good and good of all his church. May this sacred offering, O Lord, confer on us always the blessing of salvation, that what it celebrates in mystery, it may accomplish in power through Christ our Lord. The second Eucharistic prayer with its own preface. The Lord be with you and with your spirit. Lift up your hearts. We lift them up to the Lord. Let us give thanks to the Lord our God. It is right and just. It is truly right and just, our duty and our salvation, always and everywhere, to give you thanks, Father most holy, to your beloved Son, Jesus Christ. Your word, you may made all things, whom you sent as our Saviour and Redeemer, incarnate by the Holy Spirit and born of the Virgin, fulfilling your will and gaining for you, holy people, he stretched out his hands as he endured his passion, so as to break the bonds of death and manifest the resurrection. And so with the angels and all the saints, we declare your glory, as with one voice we acclaim: Holy, holy, holy Lord God of hosts, heaven and earth are full of your glory. Hosanna in the highest. Blessed is he who comes in the name of the Lord. Hosanna in the highest. You are indeed holy, O Lord, the fount of all holiness. Make holy, therefore, these gifts, we pray, by sending down your Spirit upon them like the dewfall, so that they may become for us the body and blood of our Lord Jesus Christ. At the time he was betrayed and entered willingly into his passion, he took bread and, giving thanks, broke it and gave it to his disciples, saying, "Take this, all of you, and eat of it, for this is my body, which will be given up for you." In a similar way, when supper was ended, he took the chalice, and once more giving thanks, he gave it to his disciples, saying, "Take this, all of you, and drink from it, for this is the chalice of my blood, the blood of the new and eternal covenant, which will be poured out for you and for many for the forgiveness of sins. Do this in memory of me." The mystery of faith. When we eat this bread and drink this cup, we proclaim your death, O Lord, until you come again. Therefore, as we celebrate the memorial of his death and resurrection, we offer you, Lord, the bread of life and the chalice of salvation, giving thanks that you have held us worthy to be in your presence and minister to you. Humbly we pray that, partaking of the body and blood of Christ, we may be gathered into one by the Holy Spirit. Remember, Lord, your church spread throughout the world, and bring her to the fullness of charity, together with Leo the 14th, our Pope, Alphonsus Cullen, our Bishop, William Crean, Bishop of Cloyne, Bishop Emeritus of Cloyne, John McGee, and all the clergy. Remember your servant Bartholomew Hickey, whom you have called from this world to yourself. Grant that he was united with your Son in a death like his, may also be one with him in his resurrection. Remember also our brothers and sisters who have fallen asleep in the hope of the resurrection, and all who have died in your mercy. Welcome them into the light of your face. Have mercy on us all, we pray, that with the Blessed Virgin Mary, Mother of God, with the blessed apostles and all the saints who pleased you throughout the ages, we may merit to be coerced to eternal life, and may praise and glorify you to your Son, Jesus Christ. Through him, with him, in him, O God, almighty Father, in the unity of the Holy Spirit, all glory and honour is yours, forever and ever. Amen. At the Saviour's command and formed by divine teaching, we dare now to say, Our Father, who art in heaven, hallowed be thy name. Thy kingdom come, thy will be done on earth as it is in heaven. Give us this day our daily bread, and forgive us our trespasses, as we forgive those who trespass against us. And lead us not into temptation, but deliver us from evil. Deliver us, Lord, we pray, from every evil. Graciously grant peace in our days, that by the help of your mercy, we may be always free from sin and safe from all distress, as we await the blessed hope and the coming of our Saviour, Jesus Christ. For the kingdom, the power, and the glory are yours, now and forever. Lord Jesus Christ, who said to your apostles, Peace I leave you, my peace I give you, look not on our sins, but on the faith of your church, and graciously grant her peace and unity in accordance with your will, who live and reign forever and ever. The peace of the Lord be with you always. Lamb of God, you take away the sins of the world, have mercy on us. Lamb of God, you take away the sins of the world, have mercy on us. Lamb of God, you take away the sins of the world, grant us peace. This is the Lamb of God who takes away the sins of the world. Happy are those who are called to his supper. Lord, I am not worthy to receive you, but only say the word and I shall be healed.

For those who are unable to receive the sacrament physically and wish to do so spiritually, please recite this prayer with me or after me, and you will be deemed to have done so. My Jesus, I believe that you are present in the most blessed sacrament. I love you of all things, and I desire to receive you sacramentally. Come to, at least spiritually, into my heart. I embrace as if you are already there, and unite myself wholly to you. Never permit me to be separated from you. Blessed are the peacemakers, for they shall be called children of God. Blessed are they who are persecuted for the sake of righteousness, for theirs is the kingdom of heaven. Our kind prayers are requested for the repose of the souls of Bartholomew Hickey, for whom this Mass has been celebrated, and all the souls of the faithful departed, remembering especially those who may have been known to us, and all in, we remember also those who have lost their lives to various accidents, tragedies and wars, particularly those ongoing. May their souls, the mercy of God, rest in peace. Amen. And may the comfort and the consolation of the Christ Child rest on those who mourn their loss and the loss of all their loved ones at this time. We ask this through Christ our Lord. We pray for the sick. We ask you, Lord, to lay your healing hand on those of us who are ill at this time and make us what you would have us be. We remember especially those involved in our care and all who are concerned about us. And we pray God's blessing upon all who are ill as out of various accidents, tragedies and wars, particularly those ongoing. We ask you, Lord, to lay your healing hand on them and make them what you would have them be. And we pray God's blessing upon all involved in their care and all who are concerned about them. We pray for world peace, that peace may reign in the hearts and minds of all your people, Lord, especially those who are currently focused on violence and destruction. And we pray God's blessing upon the work of peacemakers in our own land and elsewhere, particularly in areas of the world where violence and discord is ongoing. We pray that their work will bear much fruit. We pray for an increase of vocations to the priesthood, the religious life and the lay ministry work of the church. We pray that we have increased generosity in the future so that the sacraments and the work of the church may be allowed to continue to the future. And we pray God's blessing upon those who brought the sacraments and the work of the church to the present day. We ask this through Christ our Lord. We pray for safe travel in our roads, in the air, by sea, and by river, and by waterway. We pray that all who travel may travel safely and return home safely. We pray God's blessing upon the work of the emergency services, the essential services, and the farming community, that all their works will be carried out in safety. We ask this through Christ our Lord. The notices for the coming week are as follows. Masses during the coming week will be celebrated as follows. On Monday evening at 7:30 p.m. in Knockanore Church, and on Tuesday and Friday at 10 o'clock in the morning, also in Knockanore Church. On Wednesday, there is no Mass due to the pre-recording of Sunday Mass. Mass will be broadcast on Community Radio Yall at 6:30 p.m. this Sunday and every Sunday. Thursday, there's no Mass due to the Tallow Horse Fair, and all churches will be closed on Thursday due to Tallow Horse Fair. Feast days during the coming week, Sunday, today is St. Fiacre Monk. Monday is St. Aidan of Lindisfarne, Bishop and Missionary. Thursday is St. Gregory the Great, Pope and Doctor of the Church, and Friday is St. Magnissi, Bishop. Friday next is the first Friday of September. Calls to the sick and the housebound will be made on Friday after the 10 a.m. Mass onwards, and please have dogs under control. Advance notice that a bicentenary Mass of Thanksgiving for the Church of the Sacred Heart, Knockanore, will be celebrated on Saturday evening, the 12th of September. Kilwater Moy Mass that weekend will be at 11:15 on Sunday, the 13th of September. Saturday evening Mass venue and the Sunday morning Mass venue, both in Kilwater Moy and Knockanore, have been switched around to facilitate the bicentenary Mass in Knockanore. For that weekend only. The Lord be with you. Let us pray. Renewed by this bread from the heavenly table, we beseech you, Lord, that being the food of charity, it may confirm our hearts and stir us to serve you in our neighbour. We ask this through Christ our Lord. The Lord be with you. May Almighty God bless us all, the Father, the Son, and the Holy Spirit. Our Mass is now ended. Go in the peace of Christ.

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6: 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Episode 28 of the show features Cork-based singer-songwriter Carr. She will be talking about the musicians that have inspired her, her journey as a songwriter, and much more besides. She'll also be performing some of her music live in the studio. 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
9: So hi Carr, welcome to the Musician's Hour. How are you doing this evening?
10: I'm good, thank you for having me.
9: Now, to start off, I'd love to get to know a little bit more about your background as a musician. How did you get into music?
10: Well, I come from a pretty musical family. My dad has been gigging since I was very young child. I remember going to see him do his gigs with his band and just being completely, I guess, blown away by the music. I've been singing, I guess, to be honest, for as long as I can remember. I don't remember a time where I wasn't surrounded by music, and I kind of just fell into it, really. It wasn't really an option. It just kind of felt like that was the way I was going, and that was it. I never really questioned it.
9: Yeah, and so how did you sort of start out with playing the guitar and taking a path to becoming a musician professionally?
10: So I got my first guitar when I was 9. It was a pink sparkly one for my 9th birthday. My dad and my brother kind of showed me a couple of chords, and I kind of just went from there, kind of figured a lot of stuff out on my own. I began to sing and play guitar at the same time, kind of just copying, you know, the pop stars that I looked up to, like Katy Perry and Taylor Swift. And then I started singing lessons when I was a teenager, but I was always big into singing and like even musical theatre and stuff like that, and just being on the stage in general. And then my songwriting kind of came into gear, actually not until I was in college. I've always wanted to songwrite, but I felt like I could never kind of get the words out. And then one day things just kind of clicked. Which sounds like a cliche, but that is what happened. One day it just randomly came to me. It was like, oh, I can actually do this. So, yeah.
9: Fantastic. Now, it would be absolutely brilliant if you could play us a song to start off with today. So what song would you like to play for us first?
10: So I'm going to start off with one of the songs from my debut EP called Eclipse. This song is called Perfume. So I wrote this song shortly after my granny's passing, when I was just kind of coming to terms with things, and I was just feeling really grateful for, you know, my friends and family and everyone who kind of gives you the push to keep going when you don't think that you can.
9: Amazing. Well, I'd love to hear that. So would you play that for us now?
10: Yes.
9: So here she is. This is Car with Perfume.

0: I really like the rhythm in that. That was a really interesting song, and I also love the way you portrayed the memories in it. It was really, really lovely.
1: Thank you. Thanks very much.
0: Yeah. So you were saying actually there that that was inspired by your grandmother,
1: mm-hmm.
0: and so those memories. So the interesting thing with that is that obviously you've written that inspired by your grandmother,
1: yeah.
0: but it could equally have applied to something like a relationship or anything. It's got that kind of universal mm-hmm. appeal, which is how do you go about taking something that personal and turning it into something that little bit more universal for people?
1: Well, I think, you know, that's the thing about a great pop song is that it can be about something really specific, but everyone can find a way to relate to it. And to be honest, I didn't really try to make it relatable, but I can see what you mean that, you know, I

0: that means something for them, doesn't it?
1: Yes, exactly.
0: Yeah. Now, I'd love to talk a little bit about your musical inspirations. So which artists have been an influence on your music?
1: So my inspirations or influences on my music, definitely Katy Perry, Taylor Swift, I'd say would be my main two. Also, I love the Stevie Nicks, the Joni Mitchell. That kind of like their lyrics are just amazing. And Stevie Nicks is just really cool. So...
0: Fair enough. And in what way have they influenced you and your music?
1: Definitely with the, Taylor Swift and Katy Perry, they know how to write a great pop song, a catchy pop song. And that's like, I just love a catchy pop song. But also with a bit of like depth to it and, you know, a bit of poetry to it, you know, that kind of a thing.
0: And so that's something, is that something that you aspire to then?
1: Yes, definitely. Definitely.
0: Perfect. And you've selected Katy Perry's song Thinking of You as a song that particularly has inspired you. Talk me through that song and how it's affected you.
1: So Katy Perry was probably my first big kind of musical inspiration. I just became really obsessed with her as a child because she was everywhere back then. When I got my first guitar when I was 9, like I just wanted to play all of her songs. I'm actually seeing her in concert next week. It'll be my third time seeing her, I think, since I was a child. It's kind of like a tradition for me to go for concerts with my mom. So since she had to listen to her all the time growing up, since I would like force the CD on her in the car. So I picked that song because that was from her debut album, which I had on my CD player, and I loved it. And I think... Even in my writing now, I think you can kind of hear the similarities. I think you can kind of, when somebody talks about their very first musical inspiration, I think you can kind of hear the influence of that in their music, even if it's just like a little tiny bit.
0: Mm.
1: So I think you can hear that influence in my music.
0: Fantastic. Well, I think we need to give that a listen now. So here she is. This is Katy Perry with Thinking of You.

0: Yeah, that's a very different Katy Perry than the Katy Perry that I would sort of have picked up from just hearing her on the radio generally. And I can hear the influence in certainly the song that we've heard so far from you. So yeah, it'd be very interesting to hear the rest. Now, I'd love to move on now to talk about your own music. How would you describe your particular style of music?
1: My particular style definitely has to be a catchy hook in there, or a nice bridge. I think I definitely lean into the synth pop side of things, but also with a bit of kind of like indie, definitely kind of singer-songwriter storytelling, and very personal, I would say.
0: Mm. Now, you've released 5 singles so far over the last 3 years, which have now been compiled together into your debut EP, Eclipse, which is available everywhere. And you released that one last year. So where do you get your inspiration for writing songs?
1: Personal experiences, I would say. I think pretty much every song I've written has come from a place of something happening to me or someone I know, or an experience or an emotion that I've experienced. I think that almost every song I've written has come from that. I kind of find it hard to write from a place of not having experienced something.
0: Mm. And what would be your process when you come to sit down to write a song?
1: It changes all the time. So sometimes I could maybe come up with a melody in my head and then put the words to it. Sometimes I might come up with a few chords on the guitar and then, you know, melody then lyrics then, or lyrics first. And then with the EP, what I did a lot was I made like a backing track and then came up with a melody and then came up with lyrics. So that's, I guess, why that EP is so like pop, like catchy focused, because the priority was like, not the priority, the melody wasn't the priority, but the melody definitely played an important role. Whereas some of my other songs, sometimes the lyrics came first. So they're, I guess those ones are a bit more personal. But the thing is, the big pop songs are still very personal. They just happen to be very catchy as well.
0: So did you find with those ones that the music inspired then the topic?
1: In a way, sometimes, yeah. Sometimes, you know, if I was kind of stuck for inspiration, I'd make a backing track, feel the kind of vibe of it, and be like, what fits in here with what I'm feeling? So yeah, in a way.
0: Mm. So let's talk about your song Temporary, which is the one that you're going to perform next. What inspired that song and how did that one come together?
1: So this song is about how people can be quite cruel sometimes and a bit mean. And, you know, words hurt. People say mean things to you, it hurts. But words are only temporary, you know, they say it and then it's over. You might carry the hurt for a little bit, but you don't have to take it with you forever.
0: Mm, that is interesting. And what was the process when you wrote that particular song? Was that one where you had a backing track, or was that one where the lyrics came first?
1: The lyrics came first for that one, yeah.
0: Okay. And could you talk me through how you actually sort of went about doing that then, with the lyrics first and then the music coming later?
1: I can't quite remember what inspired me to write about this particular topic on that particular day. I do remember I was finishing up my degree, so I guess a lot of things were coming to a close, and I was kind of just looking back on how far I'd come really, and how I had accomplished things that a lot of people said that I wouldn't. So I think I was just kind of reflecting on that and realizing I can do things, you know, even though people say that I can't, you know, that kind of a thing.
0: Yeah. Well, look, I'd absolutely love to hear that. So would you play that for us now?
1: Yes, absolutely.
0: Lovely. So this is Car with Temporary.

0: That is a great song.
1: Thank you.
0: I really, really enjoyed that. The chord progressions are lovely. And it feels like such a sad story with such powerful lyrics to kind of really put a message across to anyone who's being nasty to somebody. But the way you kind of empower yourself throughout the song with the lyrics is great.
1: Yeah, really, thank you.
0: Really enjoyed that. Now, I'd really love to hear a little bit more about the process that you use when you're in the recording studios. Now, obviously, you've explained that sometimes you'll create that backing track first, so it's not always the song that's influencing the production. It's sometimes the other way around. But even so, when you go to put those backing tracks together, how do you go about that process?
1: Well, when I bring a song to a producer, I always have some kind of a backing track made up already, even if I did write it on guitar, just because, you know, I like to know the direction of the song, you know, given that I wrote it. So so I always come with, like, you know, the bones of the song. When it comes to making backing tracks, I think I just keep going until it feels right, until it clicks for me, until it sounds right to me. Normally, I kind of know what style I'm going for before I start writing anyways. But it's kind of just an instinctual thing where I kind of know straight away, right, this song is in that style.
0: And I mean, with making your own backing tracks, how are you managing the instrumentation and stuff on that?
1: I mean, like, when I do make my own backing tracks, it's for a demo. So it's not too complicated. I usually just do them, like, on my computer or whatever. So it's... I just do enough just to give myself the vibe that I'm going for. And then everything else, you know, we can work on in the studio.
0: Mm. And so what's your process when recording?
1: Well, I send the producer the demo. I go in and record a couple of takes. He normally works away on whatever I've given him. Kind of say, oh, maybe we change this here, or maybe keep it to the kind of the style of the original demo, but bigger. I'm always saying bigger. Make it bigger, make it, you know, pop more. But yeah.
0: Yeah, who do you use for your production?
1: So for the Eclipse EP, I went to Mike Roach in Hillview Studios in Fermoy.

0: An extract there from Carr's song Running.
1: And obviously some of the songs that you're performing today are ones that you've already got out there in the world, and some of them are new songs that are as yet unrecorded, unreleased, and so on. Are you hoping that with the new songs, when you come to record those, are you looking to produce a similar sound or something different?
2: I'm going to, I think, for my next few, go in a slight different direction. I kind of want to strip things back a little bit, kind of get a bit more raw with it. So I think like an indie rock kind of direction would be really cool, but I'd still keep the kind of pop roots, which is what made me kind of fall in love with music in the first place. So definitely still catchy, still a bit of pop elements in there, but maybe with a bit more edge.
1: Nice. Sounds great. Now it'd be lovely to hear another song for you. What do you have for us next?
2: So this next song is called Common Denominator. It's an unreleased tune as of now.
1: And what was the inspiration behind that song and how did it come to exist?
2: So the inspiration behind this one, it was after a breakup that I went through, and I was kind of just thinking, oh, again, like this happened again. You know, it has to be me at this point. Like, I have to be the problem. And I was kind of just sitting on that. And I was like, oh, I'm the common denominator. And then I was like, oh, that's a really good song title. So then that's how that happened. So at least I got a song out of it.
1: Yeah, fair enough. Well, look, I'd love to hear that. So would you play that one for us now?
2: Yes.
1: So this is Carr with Common Denominator.

0: I really enjoyed that song too. At the I really liked the line about the about running red lights in your head.
1: Thank you.
0: Where did you get that, the idea for that from? That's genius.
1: Well, I was learning to drive. I am learning to drive. So that's kind of where that came from, the imagery of driving. And also the opening line is, I drove past the place, we called it quits. So I wanted to keep coming back to the car imagery, the driving imagery, the kind of running away from something.
0: Fantastic. No, I really, really enjoyed that. That was a great song. And like you said, you really do tell a good story in your songs. It's wonderful.
1: Thank you. I don't actually run red lights, by the way.
0: Good. yeah, nobody wants to see that happening in the real world. Now, you've been performing your music at a number of different venues. What can people expect from one of your gigs?
1: So at one of my gigs, I normally play a few covers as well as my songs from my original EP, and I normally do a few unreleased ones as well.
0: And with Katy Perry being someone that has inspired you, she has quite the stage persona.
1: Yes,
0: I think. And is that something that you bring to the stage as well?
1: Yes, I love performing. I love performing, especially when it's with like a live band, and I'm free of my guitar, and I can, you know, walk around and have a little dance and interact with the audience. So yeah, I feel at my happiest when I'm performing on stage.
0: That's wonderful. And what was the most exciting gig that you've done so far?
1: As far as exciting, I don't know if this counts as a gig per se, but when I was graduating college, so we all had to do like a recital. So you'd put together your own gig with your own band or whatever. Everything was up to you. Songs, lighting, everything. So I put together a gig full of basically songs that have inspired me, genres that have inspired me. And it was just the whole performance just felt very me. I put on a little sparkly dress and I just danced around, and I was with my friends as well, which was amazing. So I think that was a very special gig for me.
0: And where can people find out more about any gigs that you might have coming up?
1: So if I have a gig coming up, I'll always post about it on my social media, mainly Instagram. So that's Kara Music with 2 underscores. So K-A-R Music, 2 underscores. I also have a Facebook page. So that's Kara Music as well. And I have a TikTok as well. Same thing, Kara Music, 2 underscores.
0: Lovely. Now, it would be lovely to hear another song. So what are you going to play for us next?
1: So this next song is called Somebody to You. It's also an unreleased one.
0: Okay, and talk me through how that one came into being.
1: So I wrote this one about 2 years ago, and I wrote it after a really crap date that I went on. And I was just quite upset, and this is one of those songs that just kind of fell out. It was like everything I needed to say built up in me, and then I grabbed a pen and it all just came out of me.
0: Yeah. Was that one of those that pops out in 10 minutes?
1: Yeah.
0: And it's the best thing ever.
1: Yeah. So again, a bad experience turned into a song. So, you know, wasn't all bad.
0: Yeah. it is wonderful, isn't it? If you can take inspiration from those awful moments and get something good out of it.
1: Yes, absolutely.
0: Yeah. Okay. So I'd love to hear that. So would you play that one for us now?
1: Yes.
0: So this is Car with Somebody to You.

0: That song is absolutely gorgeous. I think that might be my favourite out of the ones that you played today. The melody was gorgeous, and the story, I mean, yeah, that doesn't sound like a great date, but what a song.
1: Yeah.
0: Yeah, it's absolutely wonderful. And the middle eight, really lovely. Really
1: Thank
0: enjoyed
1: you.
0: That. It was, yeah. Now, I'd like to talk to you a little bit. You touched on your studies earlier on when you were talking about, you know, one of your favourite gig experiences. Mm-hmm. Now, you studied music at MTU Cork School of Music. What was that period like for you?
1: Oh, it was amazing. It was so fun. Definitely came with its challenges. It's a challenging course. I mean, it's a performing arts degree, which it sounds like it's easy, but it's really not. Definitely a lot of pressure, a lot of late night rehearsals, a lot of strange dynamics sometimes in the music industry, but I wouldn't change it at all. It was fantastic. I learned so much. I made amazing friends and I just had amazing experiences.
0: Yeah. I mean, what was involved in the programme of study?
1: So every student had to do kind of like a band module. So we were all put into a different band every semester and had to, you know, work with each other, put on like an end of year kind of showcase, which was our exam. So that was really cool. You know, there was a different dynamic that you were working with each term, which was very cool. And we also, of course, had our music theory and all the more, you know, quote unquote, boring parts of it. And then for our like elective modules, I obviously did songwriting and vocal pedagogy, which is like vocal health. And I also did music therapy, which I loved. I got to do a placement in St. Finbarr's Hospital in Cork. And music therapy was just such a rewarding experience to do. I loved it. So there was so much variety in what we learned.
0: That sounds really fascinating. And how did that help to develop you as a musician, would you say?
1: I think just being around so many amazing, talented musicians every day was just really inspiring to keep going. And just being surrounded by music in general, like you'd walk in and somebody's playing a concert, you know what I mean? It was just fabulous. You know, we were given the tools that we needed to kind of make our way into industry.
0: Mm. And is the music therapy something that you would consider looking at into the future?
1: Oh, yeah. Like, I really enjoyed it. So I'd definitely be interested in that.
0: Mm. And I suppose, as a young woman trying to make a start in the music business, what sort of advice would you give to any other young musicians who are maybe a bit younger than you, but looking to try and make a start?
1: I think I would say stay true to yourself and, you know, stay kind, you know, try and block out the noise from people who maybe aren't as supportive, even though it's a lot easier said than done. But you can't take everyone's doubts on, because, you know, you'll just exhaust yourself. So I think stay true to yourself, keep trying, keep believing.
0: Great advice. Now we've time for one last song from you this evening. What are you going to play for us now?
1: So my last song this evening is called Time. It was actually my debut single from my EP Eclipse. So Time was actually, believe it or not, the first song that I finished writing in full, and also the first song that I released, and the song that made me realise that I actually love songwriting. So it was my debut single. I wasn't even planning on releasing it, but then once I heard the finished product, I was like, this is really good. I want other people to hear it. And thank God I did, because otherwise I wouldn't be here right now doing this interview.
0: And what's it about?
1: It's about a lot of things, but it's mostly just about coming out of a dark time and realizing, you know, you only have one life to live. So start making the most of it.
0: Yeah, that's such an important thing to try and realise, isn't it? I think,
1: yeah,
0: you know, especially when you're younger, a lot of people, I don't know about you, but you sort of think that you're immortal and that you've got all the time in the world.
1: Yeah.
0: And then life catches up with you at some stage and you're like, oh. But yeah, to put that into a song is a great thing. So I'd love to give that a listen. So will you play that one for us now?
1: Yes, absolutely.
0: So for the last time this evening, this is Car with Time.

0: Wow, that's a deep song. The message in that is profound, really, isn't it? I particularly like the bit where you were talking there about, about how wouldn't it be great if we knew exactly when our days were numbered, and you could then plan ahead for it, but you just don't know whether you've got a minute or 50 years.
1: No, yeah. So you have to think, if it was in 10 minutes, would you be happy with, what you have? I think that's the main kind of message of the song, is to just be grateful for what you have. And also the song kind of reflects on a lot of like my personal experiences. Like I'm saying, like, oh, I broke down crying, or leave me on the dance floor or whatever. So it kind of like gives like little snippets into my life, but also leaves it quite kind of like general, I think. And I think that's why it makes it so relatable for a lot of people. And I think it's a question a lot of people kind of think about, like, how much time do we have left? And would we be content if that time was soon?
0: I suppose in a way, imagining what the things are that you'd really wish you'd got done.
1: Exactly. What would be the things that you were too afraid to, go for? And would you feel regret? You probably would. So.
0: Yeah, absolutely. And where can people find your music?
1: So my music is on pretty much all streaming platforms where we get your music: Spotify, Apple Music, Amazon, yeah, Google. It's all on there, all major streaming platforms, and my Bandcamp as well.
0: Perfect. So look, we've come to the end of the show. I can't believe it already. Thank you so much, Carl, for chatting to me today and for playing your really lovely songs for our audience.
1: Thank you so much for having me.
0: So that was Carl. Wasn't she absolutely brilliant? Now you can find Carl on Bandcamp. That's Carl Music 4, K-A-R Music 4, .bandcamp.com. 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So that was the Musician's Hour with me, Jo Bell. The next episode of the show goes out here on CRY 104 FM on Sunday, the 27th of September. 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

hitchhiked her way across USA. 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
5: 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Episode 28 of the show features Cork-based singer-songwriter Carr. She will be talking about the musicians that have inspired her, her journey as a songwriter, and much more besides. She'll also be performing some of her music live in the studio. 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
2: Pick up any Irish newspaper any day of the week, and there's a good chance you'll read an article about the latest gangland shooting connected with drugs in some city centre or suburban location. Reading such pieces, people often ask, what can be done? Is it possible to fix the addiction problem which fuels such crime? Believe it or not, throughout Dublin and beyond, many people and groups are doing Trojan work to help people recover from addiction, whether it be drugs or drink or whatever, and live addiction-free lives. This five-part series aims to highlight the stories of such people and groups.
3: The best resurrection that anybody could have would be to raise from the depths of an addiction to new life.
4: It's the Lazarus effect.
5: Anyone that has a true recovery from addiction, it is a gift, really a gift.
6: Such miracles happening in young people's lives that they can become free from addiction. It's a wonderful thing.
4: I'm getting my life back slowly but surely now.
7: The end of an old life, as I say, and the beginning of a new life in recovery. You have to want recovery, you know, and I took it.
8: I fought long and hard for recovery, and I'll fight tooth and nail to keep it.
2: And we begin our odyssey into the world of recovery from addiction by first visiting Coonwer Rehabilitation Centre in Athy, County Kildare. Here's Liam McLaughlin, co-manager of Coonwer Athy, to explain its roots, making reference to Sister Concilio Fitzgerald, the founder of Coonwer.
9: Coonwer grew and came about because of a vision of Sister Concilio Fitzgerald, who at the time, over 50 years ago now, was working in the convent in Athy. And during the course of her work, both in the hospital and in the convent, she came across these men who would call looking for food or looking for a night's lodgings. And Concilio, her nature was to certainly look after them and help them as best she could, but also to listen to them and hear their stories. And she found out by listening to them and hearing their stories that many of those people, through no fault of their own, left their family home because of embarrassment. And the reason that they would have left it is because of their addiction, that they became addicted to alcohol, which was the most common addiction at that time, and that they didn't know where to go or what to do, and they just wandered around the country from town to town, from county home to county home, gathering up, getting a little bit of work here, and it was all to keep them in that addiction. So she's seen these people, met these people, and knew that if she could do something for them, if she could listen to them, and she did listen to them, and she found, if this was one of her brothers or somebody from her own family, what would she do? What would her father say if this was one of those people? And they'd say, show them, try and love them, show them a bit of love and get them moving again. And then at that point then she just came to the conclusion that someday, somehow, somewhere, she would find a place that these people would call home.
2: And from such humble beginnings, Sister Concilio soon afterwards began the Coonwer movement in 1966. Over the years, Coonwer has grown from strength to strength, so that nowadays it's the largest provider of residential detoxification and treatment for those suffering from addiction in Ireland. It operates several full residential centres, residential transition houses and training centres throughout Ireland. So what is the Coonwer approach to recovery from addiction? Kieran Ryan, a recovered drug addict and now an addiction counsellor in Coonwer, Athy.
4: The approaches that Athy would use in general would be very person-centred, in a sense where we take people in, we take them for who they are and where they're at and whatever stage they're at, and we kind of work and build up with them from there. Our programme is founded and grounded in four pillars, which would be personal therapy, group therapy, recreation, spirituality and some occupational therapy. No part of our programme supersedes any other part. They're all equal and they all have equal strengths and are all as vitally important as the other.
2: And as Kieran Ryan just touched on, the first of the four pillars in the Coonwer approach to recovery is personal therapy. So what exactly does this entail?
4: The essence of the personal therapy would be one-to-one counselling, where people would come in and there would be an assigned counsellor in week 6 or week 7 of the programme, and that would give them the opportunity to be able to sit with someone in confidence and be able to speak about how they're feeling and what's going on for them and what their experiences of addiction has been like and how they've suffered and how their families have suffered. The benefits are immense from it. And also then we have group therapy, which gives people the opportunity to be able to sit with people who've experienced the same things as them and has similar issues to them, and be able to work out and solve their problems and solve their issues in a group setting.
10: I'd say that's remarkable. I mean, you have peers to support you, and, you know, united we stand, divided we fall. Would I be right?
4: Yeah, and it gives people a sense that they're not on their own, that other people have experienced the same things as them.
7: In the group, if I have a problem today, I can talk to someone about it and tell them how I'm getting on in life, and that's where recovery starts. The answer's in the group.
11: The power of the group is where the healing is, because you realise you're not alone.
7: We all do together for what we can't do on our own.
12: If there's somebody struggling, they'll help somebody along, and that's how it goes. It's about passing on the message.
4: We're all in this together, and we can all come through together, and we can all succeed at this together.
10: Kieran, the next pillars, so to speak, on the approach to recovery, just elaborate for our listeners, please.
4: The recreational part of things would be, we would have on-site, we would have a full gymnasium, we would have an AstroTurf soccer pitch, and we would have Tai Chi as well. All the residents are welcome to use them from week 3 onwards, and it gives them an opportunity then to go out and do exercise and to instill some healthy living in them as part from the therapy, because too much therapy can be not good as well, and it gives people an opportunity to have an outlet to relieve stress, and also maybe for some people it's the first time in a gym, or it could be the first time in a football pitch or in Tai Chi or whatever, and it's just good for them, I guess, to mount, and socialise an element to it as well.
10: Get the body moving, yeah. And a healthy body, healthy mind.
4: Absolutely, yeah, and the benefits from it are great, because we will have people here who would continue when they leave here, then join their local gyms or maybe go into the holistic therapy side of things with the Tai Chi or whatever.
10: As was mentioned earlier, the fourth pillar of the Coonwear recovery programme is work therapy. Now, it's for this reason that Coonwear Athy operates a farm, a mushroom unit, carpentry, pottery and sewing workshops, and much, much more. Nicola Kelly, co-manager of Coonwear Athy.
12: We have pottery, where currently we'd have 8 or 9 men on a daily basis working in the pottery and learning the arts of pottery. Some people have never done it before, other people are just sharpening on their skills. And we have a sewing room then, where it's mostly attended by women, to be honest. And those women would range maybe from 18 up to 65 or 70 years of age. And we would have about 6 or 7 people there on a daily basis. We have the woodwork shop, which is run by a guy here that has already completed the programme. And currently we have just bought a new wood turner, so we're hoping that people, young lads especially, be able to develop, you know, a new trade and a new art, and to find gifts that they might never have discovered that they have. And we go on from there then, and we have the farm, and on that farm then we milk cows on a daily basis. We grow our own vegetables. We have grass, naturally enough, to feed our animals. And we have 1 or 2 residents working on a daily basis there. The mushroom unit then, that's up the yard another small bit. We have the lads in our ladies unit, which are the lads are here who are recovering mainly from heroin addiction, do that as part of their work therapy on a daily basis. So that's a very responsible job, in that mushrooms have to be picked when they're ready. They have to be meticulous in all the work that they do.

0: 20 weeks long, they will say that to you after 9 or 10 weeks that it does make a difference and that they really enjoy doing it. We also have greenhouses here, and in those greenhouses we have residents on a daily basis too that go down there, and they grow plants and shrubs and flowers, and we have a garden centre here then that we in turn supply with those plants and flowers. And we also try to keep our own gardens here looking nice, you know, we like our place to look well, and we use those shrubs and flowers to keep the place well. And that's basically, that's all the outdoor work. But then we have work inside as well. You know, maybe somebody is shy and we might suggest that they might work on reception here. You know, that could help them to just answer phones and say hello to people. We have the coffee bar here, which residents use, and that's run by the residents. And then we have all the daily house chores that happen here, and everybody helps each other. It's mostly ladies then that do the house chores inside. But, you know, everybody, as we said, you know, looks out for each other. And, you know, if there's somebody struggling, they'll help somebody along, and that's how it goes. It's about passing on the message.
1: And kind of work again, a family kind of, that's what seems to be coming across from talking to everyone, you know, that this is a family and we're all out for each other and family supports each other.
0: Yeah, absolutely. And that is actually the way it works here. You know, people come new in here at the beginning and it might take them a week or two to settle down, but it's the support of the other people that maybe might encourage them to stay here if they're looking to go home, you know. And that's how it does work, and the nurses help with that too.
2: They'll be down boxes in the factory, but since I'm at the Cummins, well, I've been doing a lot of work on the garden to get the garden together.
1: Coonwer resident Gerard, who's recovering from drug addiction.
2: It was great, like, doing the garden, painting, building walls, the pond. It's brilliant, and the garden's brilliant. And then today we were doing bongos. I've never done that like that in my life, and I've never would until I came here, like. And we actually liked it when I was doing it. We were singing, and that's not me. Do you know what I mean? But hopefully it is the new me now. And I don't know, like,
1: new life patterns,
2: new life,
1: and, you know,
2: yeah,
1: making into new ways of living,
2: yeah,
1: and new ways of thinking. And there is life after addiction, basically.
2: It seems that way now. Like, I never thought there was. But my eyes are starting to open up in here, like, talking to the counsellors and the lads.
3: My name is Kay Quinn, and I was a resident down here 20 years ago, and I'm working down here now, and I run the CE programme. I'm a supervisor on CE. And thanks to the funding that we get from the Department of Social Protection, residents who we have who stay on have the opportunity to go back to college, go back to school, go back to education, get trained in different areas. And we have a lot of residents who stayed on who were able to avail of counselling, and they've gone on to become counsellors themselves. And then we have people on the farm who got trained in different aspects of farming. People in the gardens got trained in different things in the gardens. And it's through the help that we get that all these people can go on, and then they can give the benefit of their experience onto new residents coming in. We have one lad here, Derek Farrell, who's training to be a counsellor at the moment, who had come in as a resident as well.
4: I'm Derek. I facilitate the wood workshop here, and I'm also training to be a counsellor through the support of Comerans.
1: What are the challenges of becoming a counsellor? What's it all about?
4: I suppose it's all about personal development and growing in all aspects, you know, from yourself. I suppose it's something I never thought I'd ever end up doing. I wouldn't have the confidence to do it, but Coomer has given me the opportunity to develop that confidence within myself and build my self-esteem, which in turn then I try to, coming from a carpentry background, I try to introduce in the woodwork. It was like a lot of these lads wouldn't have any chance or gifts and stuff like that, and it's just trying to draw them out of it. I'm a firm believer you can get a lot out of someone through the creative side as well, which takes on a different form of therapy as well.
1: And especially carpentry as well. It's creative, but it's also hard work as well.
4: It is, yeah. It's physical work, but it's a lot to do with the mind as well. And some, you know, you see the joy in the lads' faces when they create something. You know, it's unbelievable. And you see them from the first week they come in to the last week that they're leaving, like, and their confidence and their self-esteem around all aspects just grows on a different level. I suppose it's a way of just drawing it out of them and letting them know that they have gifts and stuff like that without keeping them down, and just draw it out of them easily, like, you know, and give them a bit of confidence. It's just let them

0: build themselves and let them build their own self-esteem, you know, and which to do, you know what I mean? They tend to try and knock themselves, but if you give them that little bit of encouragement, you'd be surprised what they're able to create.
1: And at this juncture, I decided to pop into the carpentry workshop, which prior speaker, Derek Farrell, helps run.
2: Who am I talking?
3: Ciarán Griffin. It's my name. I'm finished program now, about 6 weeks. I just come back to do voluntary work. I lost my job through addiction back at home. So I learned an awful lot in here.
2: And what did you learn, Ciarán? What were the big lessons?
3: I learned if going down the road of addiction is a bad way to go, you know. I needed help. I wanted to stop, but I didn't know how to stop. You know, so I came to the right place and still sober, thank God.
2: And Ciarán, what? Just try and give our listeners a word picture of the vast array of work going on here in the carpentry workshop here in Coomer. I mean, I just gobsmacked. I mean, the wealth of artefacts and carpentry and everything. Just try and give them a word picture because it's very impressive.
3: Yeah, we're kept busy here, all right. Now, if there's not stuff made for the garden centre here in Coomer, or if there's residents themselves looking for things for home, presents or anything, you know. Christmas time here, we were up to our eyeballs now, you know. But
2: it was very busy,
3: yeah. But it's all good. It makes other people happy now, the stuff we do, you know. But
2: and what do you enjoy making most yourself?
3: Anything that just keeps me busy, you know. That's the other side of addiction as well with me, to keep yourself going, you know. Think positive now these days, you know. Keep the negative stuff away.
2: Ciarán, we're just looking across there now and we're looking at rocking chairs and there's different... Just give our listeners a taste of the array of carpentry produce here now that's been produced here today.
3: Yes, yeah, baby rocking chairs, decking chairs or chairs for, you know, the gardens or whatever. Like, it's easy enough to make and do, like, you know...
4: I don't know about that. Not if I was doing it.
3: Well, if you're here long enough now, you learn it fairly quick now, all right, yeah? Especially the rocking chairs for the kids now. People go mad for them, you know. We can engrave their names or their birthdays or their date of birth they were born on, their favourite cartoon character, and, you know,
2: customised rocking chairs.
3: Yeah. We'd make one. We had an order in for a girl there. A friend was having a baby and she wanted one for her friend when she was feeding the baby, you know, but... We're still working on that.
1: A vital step for anyone trying to find recovery from addiction to drink or drugs is detox, the process of ridding the body of unhealthy substances. All Coomer centres operate their own residential detox units. So just how difficult can detox be? Derek Farr.
0: The biggest challenge for anyone coming into detox is the fear. Usually they're terrified and they don't know what to expect. We're lucky here that we have, you know, there'll be some solid lads down there around the detox that will show them a bit of compassion and stuff like that. But a lot of it would be a lot of fear and probably guilt and shame and the whole aspect of it. But I suppose it just starts off the journey that everyone embarks on, including myself at one time, you know, and it's somewhere you never want to end up or visit and stuff like that. But like when you look back on it, there's a lot behind the Coomera way of getting you in and giving you that, you know, time just to settle for the couple of weeks before you get into the programme and stuff. So,
5: my experience, I came through the methadone detox programme here in Coomera. I spent a long number of years smoking heroin and taking other drugs, and then I applied to come in for treatment. Then I was put into the detox unit for 18 days.
1: Ciarán Ryan.
5: For me, the fear of the unknown and fear of would the methadone be enough to hold me? It was very frightening, but again, I was put down in the detox unit with the supervisors down there and who had experience and who had gone through it previous to me coming here, and they knew how I was feeling, what was going on for me. My biggest quandary, I suppose, at the time was, would the methadone be enough to hold me? The methadone was dispensed to me in the morning at 9 o'clock and then again at 9 o'clock at night time. which worked a treat. I didn't think it would, because before I came in here, I was smoking up to 7 bags of heroin a day, and I was taking 120 mils of methadone, buying it on the street, and then coming in, being prescribed 40 mils of methadone by the doctor on site here, 20 in the morning and 20 at night, and then it was being reduced daily. I'm wondering what it would hold me, and it did hold me, and things went well for me. But my biggest, I suppose, battle in detox was when I finished the methadone, and I had a 3 to 5 days rest period then after that, and going through withdrawals and being sick and looking to leave and wanting to leave and not being able to, because I was just so fragile and so frail. I was 32 at the time, and I was 6.5 stone in weight, so I was broken when I came in. But with the help of the nurses and with the help of the staff down there and the supervisors, you know, they got me through it. They looked after me through my withdrawals, and then they brought me over, and then I commenced the 20-week residential programme, the drug programme, which eventually led to 30 weeks.
6: When I came into detox, I came in on a Sunday afternoon, very, very much the worse for wear. And I couldn't hold a cup in my hand. I was shaking from head to toe.
1: Recovered alcoholic Kay Quinn.
6: And I remember the nurse on duty was Anne Hickey, and she was so kind to me and so nice to me, but I thought she was a murderer. I thought she was going to kill me. She gave me tablets to take, and I was afraid to take them because I thought my family had told her to kill me off, to get rid of me, because I had caused so much devastation in a family. And the ladies that were in the unit with me were extremely kind. There was one lady in particular, Phyllis Gillen, and she did absolutely everything she could to help me. And I think it was with the help of the people in detox who told me how things were and how their lives had changed. And some of them were further on in the programme than I was, because I was only starting, and they really helped me. And there were so many nice people in the house, kind people, and everybody, absolutely everybody in the house tried to help each other. And it was such a nice atmosphere. And it was just brilliant. It changed my whole life, changed my whole outlook on life.
2: That's great. And as the guy says, you know, group support. We're all in it together. We can all help each other along.
6: Yeah.
2: And it kind of takes on a dynamic of its own. We can do it.
6: Mm-hmm.
2: Would I be right?
6: Yeah, definitely. And it's the support that we give each other and how we help each other out. And it's the different things that Coomvera do. And they have come on so much from that time. Coomvera has grown so much. And the way Coomvera will go out to schools now and do an outreach programme and try to talk to people. If I had listened to people when I was in my 30s, when I was really going into an addiction, if I had listened to people or heard stories or seen things, the damage that I was doing, I could have changed my life sooner. And the fact that Coomvera go out to schools now and talk to young people, because the culture in Ireland now, people are starting to drink younger and younger and younger. And my advice would be to any parent or any family out there, if you have somebody young getting into an addiction, bring them down to a place like this just to have a look. Bring them down here to a family meeting. Let them see the way they can change their lives and what they can do with their lives and how they can improve themselves.
1: What is very clear from prior commentary is that as a result of its many years in operation, Coomvera has had a remarkably positive impact on Irish society, helping to save many lives. Here's who I met up with at a recent Coomvera open day.
7: I'm Michael Byrne and I'm from Dublin.
8: Metromore in Limerick. Joey O'Reilly in Avon.
7: Just begin with yourself, Michael. I mean, Michael, we're here today in Coomvera. Now, for yourself, what's the magic of Coomvera all about? Some fantastic work has been done down the decades.
9: Mm-hmm. Well, Coomvera saved my life. You know, I had a problem with alcohol, but they helped me with that. And I had to do 2 terms in here, but I've been sober quite a while now, and I'm very grateful to it. And if it wasn't here, I don't think I'd be alive.
7: Well, God, that says it all. Fantastic. And for yourself?
8: Well, like Mike said there, you know, it saved my life as well, like, you know, because there was really no hope for me. As it's gone that bad, you know. And I'm just happy to be here now.
7: Jerry, for yourself?
10: Yes, well, it's done an awful lot for me. Like, I didn't know anything about treatment centre or anything like that until last January. I came into Bury and Coomber and Bury, and it's saved my life. It's literally saved my life now, and it's given me hope. And I went through a lot the last 3 or 4 years, but now I can see light at the end of the tunnel, which is great, and it's thanks to Coomber.
7: What's the most difficult thing about overcoming the addiction of drink?
10: Well, the first thing is admitting that you have a problem. That's the first thing you have to do. And I do a program in Coomera, and it makes you realise how dangerous it is. Like, I didn't realise what it was doing to me until I started the program and seen other people, and realised then the danger of it. You know, so that's more or less like, if you hadn't got places like Coomera, I think there's an awful lot more people would be dead from alcohol and drugs. Like, it's saved a lot of lives.
7: Men, what's the best thing about recovery?
9: Waking up without a hangover and actually being able to enjoy the day, living in the day and not having to take your drug of choice, because, you know, normal people drink to feel good. Alcoholics drink to feel normal. And it's they say that AA and Coonwira, it opens the gates of hell and lets you out. And that's what it has done for me.
8: I'm sober anyway today. And that's the main thing, that's what it's done for me. Thank God.
10: Well, to be able to appreciate life again and every day, which is great. That's the main thing, I think. You know, so that's what Coomber has done for not only me, but thousands of people.
1: 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Until then, well, I'm going to leave the last word with various contributors.
6: Coomber, we try to help people get themselves back on track.
11: My life turned around when I came to Coomber. I know I have a better life.
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12: We have centres throughout the country in Limerick and Galway and Newry.
11: Nobody is actually turned away, and everyone is welcome here.
12: And it's about respect for people. It's about meeting people where they're at. It's about being non-judgmental. That's what Coomber is about.
11: Coomber is a way of life for someone to get back on the way of recovery, to trust and say that I will be okay.

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8: You're listening to programme 2 of the 5-part series, There Is Life After Addiction. Throughout our modern Ireland, many people and groups are doing chosen work to help people recover from addiction, whether it be drugs, drink or whatever, and live addiction-free lives. In our last programme, we focused on the work of the Coonwer Movement, which was established by Sister Concilia Fitzgerald in the 1960s. Coonwer is nowadays the largest provider of residential detoxification and treatment for those suffering from addiction in Ireland. Now, continuing with our investigation of Coonwer, recently I visited Coonwer Athy, and here's who I met there.
9: My name's Marie Galvin, and I spent some time here in during March and April, May, and I found it, you know, an absolute lifesaver. And Sister Concilio and all the staff do a fantastic job, and it's, you know, it certainly gives me a really good foundation of carrying on my life and keeping sober, basically, and well. Because, you know, alcoholism is a disease, and it's a crippling, killing disease. And these places, we need them.
8: And I also met up with another woman called Bernadette that day in Coonwer.
10: If anyone has a problem with alcoholism, it's the best place to come to, because there's so much warmth and friendship and camaraderie here that it's unbelievable. And they have friends for life when they come here, because they can always call upon anybody. If they become friends at all, they have contacts no matter where they go in the world. I'm actually married to an alcoholic myself, and he's 16 years sober. Never thought he'd ever be sober, but, and he was a chronic alcoholic, because we lost home and house and everything, and we bought a corporation house in Cork and we worked our way up again. And now we actually have our own business and I'm actually a director with him in our own company. I'm a hackney and he's a taxi. And we have five children and they're all doing very well. So it was really, plus the fact I go to Al-Anon and I'm a great advocate of Al-Anon for people that have problems with alcoholism in the home. Especially when there is a sickness, there's a sickness there and there's a sickness that permeates in the home and everything, and you have to just stand back and accept that you need help. And I've been going to Al-Anon for well over 20 years now, and I'd always get my meeting in or two meetings in a week, and the friendships I have in it is unbelievable. You meet them all over the place, all over the world. You don't have to be in Cork or anything for to do so.
8: And all I can say, Bernadette, is keep up the brave fight, because, I mean, certainly it's one of the, probably the biggest step is admission that, admission. You know, I mean, that you have a problem.
10: And there is an awful stigma attached to it, because people do not want to know. I know for a fact, I was married 24 years ago, and I had a big wedding, what have you, and as soon as we lost everything, you'd be amazed the amount of people that actually approached me afterwards. When you have something, they want you. When you have nothing, they don't want you. And that's what I learned. And we just struggled, and we got up, and we fought, and I'm here to tell the tale. So I love to be able to give. And Consilio is such a wonderful person. I would do anything for her.
8: And as Bernadette touched on a short while ago, families can be devastated by addiction. Now, this is especially the case concerning children of alcoholics and addicts. Nicola Kelly, co-manager of Coonawirra, Athy.
11: Children are hugely affected. What we do is when a resident does come in here, maybe to sit down with that resident and give them a cup of tea or a cup of coffee and a biscuit and the children, and let the children see that their mother or their father is actually coming into a nice place and a family setting, you know, and for the children to feel welcome and to feel comfortable. You know, I feel working here that that's hugely, hugely important, because children, when they do come in, you know, if I meet them or whoever meets them or whatever staff member, the children are just looking, and they're looking at every, listening to every word that you're going to say, and they're hanging on every word that you're going to say.
8: And they're not stupid.
11: And they're absolutely not stupid. You know, their gut feeling is the same as my gut feeling. You know, so we really do try and work hard for the families, for the resident, and try and build all those bridges and those gaps that have happened as a result of the addiction.
8: One of the most successful tools in helping people suffering addiction to find recovery is the 12-step programme. It's used by the likes of Alcoholics Anonymous, Narcotics Anonymous and many other recovery support groups throughout the world. Kieran Ryan, a recovered drug addict and now an addiction counsellor in Coonawirra, Athy.
12: The 12 steps really are a bridge back to normal living and a normal society for people recovering from addiction. It really doesn't matter what addiction you're suffering from, there's a 12-step principle there to help you. We in the centre here, we would have three AA meetings weekly for male and female. We have GA here for gamblers as well, and in the drug unit then we would have NA for the narcotics. They accompany our program. We are not a 12-step program here, but we find that people who come in here, complete the program, we would suggest that the day they leave treatment that they would get to an AA meeting that night, or an NA meeting, or a GA meeting that night, and attend a minimum of three meetings a week plus their aftercare. The 12-step philosophy, I suppose without it, recovery wouldn't be recovery. You know, it takes the whole person and looks wholly at the whole person, including their self, their family, the community, the spiritual aspect of it as well. And it's about, first and foremost, it's about getting the person to accept and admit that they have an issue with alcohol, drugs or gambling. And it's only when the person can fully accept and fully admit that there's an issue there that needs working on and it needs to change, and the commitment to change and ongoing change needs to be there. And that would be the foundation of the 12 steps. Okay, I'm powerless over alcohol, I'm powerless over drugs, or I'm powerless over gambling. And any time I pick up a drink, drug or a betting slip, that my life is out of control, you know, and I'm not going to be able to manage that. I suppose fundamentally it's about building a relationship with self and then with others and then with God or with the community or whatever God of your understanding may be. It really doesn't matter. I think the most important thing about the 12-step philosophy, that it's a spiritual program and it's not religious, you know, and it's open to everyone in all denominations and all creeds or whatever. And it's proven, you know, worldwide that people who get onto 12-step programs and who dare to 12-step principles and philosophies have a much greater recovery rate, you know, and are much more successful at recovery. It is at the same time, as the literature says, it's only one day at a time. But those people who attend AA regularly, who go to the meetings, who get their sponsor, who would use the 12 steps both as a personal and as a practical thing, their lives improve immensely. Absolutely, without a shadow of a doubt.
13: And one such person whose life has improved enormously is William O'Brien, who successfully found recovery from his alcoholism with the help of Coonwer and its founder, Sister Consilio.
14: I have benefited enormously ever since I met Sister Consilio, and my life has changed for the better. So I'm eternally grateful for what she's done and helped me and all that. I'm in recovery now on a daily basis, over 22 years now, and I found it a very good help. And I suppose the sister says you have to believe in yourself before you can get on the road to recovery. So I've done that, and I do it on a daily basis ever since. And that's the life I have ever since, and it's been a fairly good life.
13: And Billy, what's the Coonwer approach to finding recovery, making that journey from darkness to light, so to speak?
14: For me, to believe in yourself and to find your own goodness in yourself, to believe that it's working useless or no good, and low self-esteem, low self-worth, and all the stuff that goes with it, not feeling good. I left school at 15, but I'm back in education now, and I'm 48 years of age, and I find it of a great bonus to me, and every day, and I'm studying now for college there, and I believe I wouldn't have got that if I hadn't get the help that I got from Coonwer. That's my own belief, and I don't know about anyone else's belief, but Coonwer was it's for me the mission statement said it all. I was never turned away, and even when I made mistakes and I drank, I came back, and I wasn't until I was ready and accepted I had the problem. Then that's where I believed in. I took recovery on the 20th of January 95 from Coonwer, and I haven't had a drink since that day. So that's my life.
13: And key to William's successful recovery was the group support and help from others that he received in Coonwer.
14: For me, the group support, it plays a lot, because there's people that has come before you, and they're trying to bring you to where they are, and if you either want it or you don't want it, and that's about recovery. Recovery is wanting it on a daily basis. From what happened to what I was like and what I was like today, that's the difference, and we have to want it, because it's live and die situation. There's no in the middle, there's no participating for I'll do this half, or I'll only do that and do this. Either I'm going to do it or not going to do it at all in recovery. Like, I have to do the things I don't like to want to do, as I said earlier on. And the group support plays a good part.
13: In a nutshell, support group meetings, whether they be Alcoholics Anonymous, Narcotics Anonymous or whatever, are hugely beneficial to many alcoholics and addicts in finding recovery. Kieran Ryan.
12: The thing about the AAs and about the fellowship is that you're surrounded by like-minded people. People who go to the meetings and attend the meetings are people in recovery themselves, are people who have been down the same road, can identify with the issues and the situations, experiences you found yourself in, and the situations and experiences you find yourself in at the minute. You know, these people are recovering. Some of them are long-term, some of them are newcomers, and whatever goes on there, you know, it's that universality of we're all in this together. I got through it, he got through it, she got through it, we can all get through this together. You know, no one is left behind. Everybody is welcomed, whether it's male, female, race, sexuality, creed or lack of religion, it really doesn't matter. You know, and that's the thing that helps people. I would personally feel more comfortable with someone who's able to identify with me and know exactly how I'm feeling or what's going on. You know, and be able to say, look, I remember being like that. This is how I got through it. This is what done it for me. You know, there's great comfort in that, and there's great safety in it.
13: And it's not only a benefit to you, it's a benefit to the person maybe that's given the advice, that here they are, they're able to pass on the wisdom, pass on the knowledge. The wheel has come full circle.
12: The wheel comes full circle because these people that are offering the help to me and are putting their hand out to me, by doing that, they're staying sober or they're staying clean, and that's what helps them stay clean. And that's a spirituality feeding back into the spirituality part of it. It's about one human being humble enough to be able to say, okay, here's my hand.
15: Freedom from all addictions, it produces a wonderful new person, you know. They become a light for other people.
14: It's about getting well yourself and passing on the recovery to somebody else and giving someone a bit of light and hope in their life where there's not any darkness.
16: It's in giving is receiving it.
14: When someone has fallen, pick them up to fall, and if they're on their knees, help them.
15: I'm not on the planet just for myself, but to help others, to serve others, to reach out to others.
13: There's an old saying in the world of recovery from addiction that all the problems are psychological, all the cures are spiritual. So just how true is this? Liam McLaughlin, co-manager of Coonwira, Athy.
17: The Coonwira programme, the programme has four pillars. And you know, the work, recreation, therapy and spirituality. Now those have to work in tandem, they have to work together. And the spiritual part of it is probably, I suppose it's probably the most important one, because people in addiction, the one person they don't like being around or they don't like being in company with is themselves. And the spiritual part of the programme here in Coonwira gives them the opportunity to be able to spend time with themselves, to be able to be happy and comfortable sitting with themselves in stillness and silence. And if that isn't achieved, if a person can't achieve that, like, you know, it's very difficult to be able to gain or to work towards recovery, because you have to get in touch with that, I suppose, that part of you that, if you look at the inner being, to get in there to that inner being, to that huge spiritual part of you, which is, I suppose, if you look at it, that reservoir of goodness that we hold within ourselves, and start living from that reservoir of goodness. And for people like young people, especially in today's world and today's society, who struggle with the whole image of God, but they all have it. They all have it in that reservoir of goodness inside them, and to let that be their God, and to get them to look at that and to be able to live from that goodness, that God that's within them, and help them bring it on, like, you know, and that will help their own belief system. And the spirit that's within them that could be knocked out of them through addiction, but then as they kind of start getting in touch with that goodness, with that God within them, they begin to kind of start believing in themselves again, having faith in themselves. And that's the whole spiritual aspect of it. Here in Coonwira, like, you know, the spiritual part of it is two periods of meditation every day. We have half an hour meditation in the morning and in the evening. And then we also have nearly daily mass, and we have also the rosary every evening.
13: As Liam McLaughlin just mentioned, a core component of Coonwira's spirituality programme is two periods of meditation each day. So just how challenging can meditation be at first? Kieran Ryan.
12: I suppose at the start, for me personally, it was a complete struggle. You know, meditation certainly wasn't something that I was used to or any understanding of. Coming in to do a program and being asked to sit down for 20 minutes or half an hour in the morning in silence was very difficult for me. Now, over the years, as I learned to adapt to it and learned to use it very regularly and very daily in my life, the benefits for me have been massive. You know, it certainly has grounded me. It's led me to a deeper understanding of both of myself and of my faith. Recovery-wise, it plays an important part in my recovery. You know, I would meditate quite a lot. I meditate at home and I meditate in a group setting as well. Again, there's a social element to it as well also, where I get to meet new people of different faiths, of different cultural backgrounds or whatever. So there's that element too. But for my own personal use and my own personal benefit, it certainly has grounded me, given me a deeper understanding of my faith, Christian faith, and a bit of an understanding of other faiths as well and other cultural backgrounds. But for me, it's and my long-term recovery, and anyone that I know in long-term recovery, meditation will play a vital role and a vital part in their recovery programme.
18: My name's Nilla McCormack, and I'm from County Tyrone. I work in the Coonwira House in Newry. It is a dark, dark place when you're in addiction. It's not an easy life. It's something I didn't want to be in, but I found myself in it. And each day was a struggle. You got up. I got up. I couldn't get up without needing a fix of drugs or alcohol or some control. Something always had a control over me, you know, from an early age of 12. Right through to about, I'm 32 now, so about 6 years ago I got the help, like, so.
13: That's fantastic. And I mean, what's it like, you know, to be liberated now and to be clean, basically?
18: It feels great. It feels like each day can be difficult, but it's one day at a time, and there's a deeper inner peace with me now and an inner strength. But I've all, my credit goes to Sister Concilio. She saved my life. Not only did she set up these houses, she held my hand when nobody else held my hand. She held me, gave me a hug, she gave me unconditional love. You know, she's been the truest person in my life that's ever given me unconditional love, that doesn't expect anything from me. And all she gives to every person who walks through Convera's doors is love and faith and hope. We get our faith back in our own life. And I do believe Our Lady is working through Sister Concilio to help people, because she helped me and saved my life.
13: I mean, Nuala, for yourself, what are the pillars kind of to making recovery? Because it's an arduous journey from talking with different people.
18: Finding your own goodness. When I went in, I hated myself, as most people do, coming into recovery, coming in somewhere to get help. Having to come in to get the help is a very difficult decision to make. And then when you do, you go in hating. I went into the house, it was Convera House in Cork, and I went in hating myself. But it was Sister Concilio who helped me to start to love myself again. And then I was able to deal with pains and hurts from the past. And the day is set up, the structure of the day and the programme is set up to help you to get out of your head and down into your soul, into your heart, into a deeper place. And meditation is difficult in early recovery, but meditation comes in time. And being able to sit with my own self was so difficult. It took me a long time to be able to even sit with my own self in meditation.
17: Without a spiritual aspect in recovery, you will not get well.
16: It's not about religion, it's just about liking yourself and loving yourself on a daily basis.
14: To find your own goodness in yourself, to believe that you weren't useless or no good, and you have to believe in yourself before you can get on the road to recovery.
19: We all have love in ourselves, but we've got to ground deep in ourselves for to find our own goodness.
13: You don't have to be a rocket scientist to realise that since its inception over half a century ago, Coonrair has had a tremendously positive impact on the lives of many people. I had this question to ask Kay Quinn, who successfully found recovery from alcoholism in Coonrair and now works as a CE supervisor in Coonrair, Athy. Kay, what do you love about Coonrair yourself?
20: To me, a person comes in utterly distraught, broken, no hope, absolutely nothing. And they come in here and they do a program. Now, okay, sometimes it can take one or two programs to work for people, but you see people getting better by the day. And they begin to take an interest in themselves again, an interest in life again. They're interested in different things and they want to know, and they're able to get up in the mornings and they're able to have a wash and they're able to do anything they want again. Whereas in the addiction, they were fit for nothing. And to see them leaving looking healthy and well after putting on a bit of weight, looking well, wearing a bit of makeup, doing whatever, and to see them walking out after 12 weeks, it's an amazement. But you know what the best part is? When they start coming back to their aftercare on a Saturday and they look better each time they come back. And the aftercare is so important for them to come back to. At least then we know that they're putting the programme into effect.
13: And Kay, what's the essence of the aftercare for people who find recovery?
20: It's to keep them grounded.
13: Once a resident leaves a Coonrair centre, Coonrair tries to help organise aftercare programmes and support groups for them. Nuala McCormack.
18: Once you do the Coonrair programme, especially after 20 weeks or 23 weeks for me, you need those support groups on the outside. You know, it's like somebody with diabetes who has to take their injections or whatever, or somebody that is ill and needs to get better. Well, it's the same for people in addiction, you know, that's coming into recovery. By doing this programme and by following all the suggested things, such as going to the support groups that are outside, you're going to stay well. If you don't do that, you won't stay well. There's also transition houses around the country too, so when people do a programme, transition houses ease the people back into real life and real society again. And it's amazing, the transition houses are great because it does help the people. Because when you're in addiction, you find the wrong people, you be in the wrong places and you find the wrong things to do. And it's knowing that that's not good for you and not to go back to that.
13: When Coonwer first began in the 1960s, it primarily sought to help those suffering alcoholism. Nowadays, it deals with all forms of addiction. Nicola Kelly, co-manager of Coonwer Athy.
11: We see people and young lads coming in here, presenting here with an alcohol problem, here at our detox. But we soon discover that that problem isn't just alcohol. That a lot of these young guys are taking all different forms of drugs, from cocaine, heroin, hash, tablets. Tablets is also a huge, huge problem. So when they present to us here with their alcohol problem, as I said, it comes to our attention that there's actually more of a problem here, and that this chap or this girl is actually could be dual addicted. Then we have a choice here, you know. Well, they have a choice. We don't have the choice, but we would suggest to them that they go on and do the drug program that we offer here, which is a longer program, probably a more intense program. Sometimes these young people will take up our offer, and more times they will turn around and say to us, absolutely no way, I'm not here for drugs, I'm here for alcohol. You know, and we would talk to their families and ring their families and they would contact them. But at the end of the day, it's down. It's their choice at the end of the day. You know, you can bring a horse to water, but you can't make him drink. And that's my experience. Sister Concilio had started here 50 years ago, and people presented here just with an alcohol problem. And that was the only problem. But now it's absolutely completely different. And to be honest, it worries me what's happening. You know, and it's becoming bigger and more extensive. You know, and for families out there that are struggling or that, you know, maybe think that their son or daughter is in trouble or could be in trouble or their gut feeling is not that good, you know, maybe they should just pick up the phone here, you know, and ring, and we'll try and help them as much as we can. Just to listen to them and hear what they're saying, because that problem is absolutely widespread. And we do go out to schools and we go to churches at night time and, you know, people share their experience, you know, and their hope. You know, and there is help out there, you know, and maybe that mother, I did have a few phone calls from a few parents last week, really concerned about their son. And I'd say just lift up the phone and to know where your kids are. I think that's very important, especially the younger kids, you know, 12, 13, 14, 15. Know where your kids are and just to talk to them, listen to them, open up the lines of communication. You know, recovery is all about connections. So just to keep that connection open with your son or your daughter and to pick up the phone here if you need to talk.
13: And at this juncture, I decided to once again talk with several Coonwer enthusiasts at a recent Coonwer Open Day in Athy, County Kildare.
2: Some great playing there. Who am I talking to there?
21: My name is Noel Carroll. I'm the violinist and I'm the accordion here is
22: Noel Healy.
21: We're absolutely delighted to be here today. We've known Sister Concilio for a long time.
2: And Noel, for yourself, I mean, what is the magic of Coonwer?
21: The magic of Coonwer is that it gives people hope. And there's goodness in everyone. And Sister Concilio and her team can bring the goodness out of each individual. And that's what's good. They're able to tap into an area that when you're outside the gates of Coonwer, that people are too busy to try and listen to your problems and to try and help you. That once you come into the gates of Coonwer, they're there to help you. And it's a wonderful place. The people here, they're very united and very supportive. And they understand each other's problems. And that's what's good, that people understand your problem. And once you feel that you have that support, you're on a winner. Today, we said to come along and, you know, bring a bit of entertainment and music to the place. Hopefully the people enjoy it.
2: Well, all I can say is good man yourself and keep up the good work. And you'll give us another bar there, won't you?
21: Absolutely.
2: A bit of a tune there.
21: We will indeed.
13: And Nicola Kelly had this to say about what she loves most about working in Coonwer.
11: to see people come from that darkness into the light. No words can describe what happens for people here. You know, it doesn't work for everybody, but it definitely sows a seed for everybody. I have absolutely no doubt about that.
19: Hoover is a way of life that we all get on a daily basis, and we try to help each other. We try. That's the thing about Coomber. We all try and we're all there for each other.
13: William O'Brien, who himself successfully found recovery from alcoholism in Coomber.
19: There's two sayings in Coomber. Coomber is a place where you change yourself and nobody else, and do not criticise another and travel in their shoes. So we try to live by that. We try not to be judgmental. You know, when someone has fallen, pick them up to fall, and if they're on their knees, help them. You do the best they can. And that's my belief in Coomber, that we're all here to help each other. And it's a great, great, it's a wonderful place.
3: Hey. Thank you very much indeed. A wonderful applause. Thank you very much indeed. Thank you very much.
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If it sounds country, man, that's what it is. 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Yeah, okay. Where? 1, 2, 3, 4. 1, 2, 3, 4. Busted flat in Baton Rouge and heading for the trains. Feeling nearly faded as my jeans. Bobby thumbed a diesel down just before it rained. Took us all away to New Orleans.

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